Grillin' and Rockin' with Chuck Berry. Now, that's a great way to kick off my oldie show, Rock and Roll Retrospective. Hi, this is Bill Green, and thank you for tuning in today. I've got a lineup of songs that I think you'll find way cool. Got Bo Diddley times 2, The Miracles' first tune on the charts, Duane Eddy with and without lyrics, perhaps the best brass rock song of the 60s, and a bunch more. My opening song was the flip side of the Chuck Berry classic, Sweet Little 16. And now I've got a Fats Domino fabulous flip side. The big hit was I'm in Love Again. But turn that record over, and you get this remake of a 1927 Tin Pan Alley tune, My Blue Heaven.

0: written by Doc Pomus and Mort Schumann and rocked up in 1961 by Elvis, Little Sister. It went top five. Bill Green with you here on Rock and Roll Retrospective. And up next, one of several destination records by the Drifters, Under the Boardwalk. And it comes with a tragic and intriguing story. Here to tell us is Atlantic record label producer Jerry Wexler.
1: Ruddy Lewis, unfortunately, the night before the session, was found dead in the hotel room. And we tried to call off the session, but it was a big date, and we had hired a lot of union musicians, and the union wasn't cutting us any slack at all. So we couldn't even change the charts. So we had to use Johnny Moore to sing the lead without even the key change, and he managed to sing it in the key that was put to him. And a great producer, Bert Burns, was producing the record. And neither he nor any of the Drifters could stand the song.

0: In my humble opinion, the best brass rock song of the 1960s, Vehicle, by the Chicago-based group Ides of March. Got another march for you right now, Little Peggy March, the youngest female singer to reach the top of the charts. She accomplished that feat in 1963 with the song I Will Follow Him, and it came with some history. Here's Peggy March.
1: The song was originally an instrumental, and it was a huge hit all over Europe as an instrumental. It then was recorded by Petula Clark in French and was a huge success in France for her.

You're locked on to Rock and Roll Retrospective. I'm your oldies host, Bill Green, and just about everyone on the planet knows Bo Diddley and his 1955 number one R&B hit named after himself. And of course, it's got that infectious and familiar Bo Diddley beat.

He was a rocker in his own right, but never got the acclaim he deserved. Ronnie Hawkins out of Huntsville, Alabama, with a rousing remake of Bo Diddley. Ronnie waxed that record in 1963, and I'm sure glad he did. Bill Green here with you on the Retro Show, and the same year Ronnie Hawkins put out Bo Diddley, Ray Charles was on the Hot 100 with an instrumental version of a 1952 Clovers R&B hit, One Mint Julep.

The big band sound of Ray Charles. And speaking of big, one of the biggest hits for the Miracles was Going to a Go-Go. It was not only a single in 1966, there was even an album with the same name.

0: Bill Green with you here on the Retrospective, and I think it's interesting that the Motown label also had the Tamla label, and that's where you'll find most of the Miracles records. But their first chart success was on another label. Here's group member Pete Moore with the story on how Motown founder Berry Gordy landed the group with a well-known competitor.
1: Berry flew to Chicago, had a record company called Chess Records, and so we recorded for Chess, and that's when we recorded the record Bad Girl, which was our first charted record. Now, all of this was before Motown was formed. The reason that this song became a hit, we flew to Philadelphia and we'd done the Dick Clark Show, American Bandstand, and in those days, he had the kids on the show rate records, and Bad Girl got a 95. She's

From bad to good, from the Miracles' Bad Girl to Sam Cooke's Good Times. You know, both Sam Cooke and Lou Rawls came out of the gospel field. And in the early 60s, you can hear Lou backing up Sam on the song Bring It On Home to Me. But by the mid-60s, Lou Rawls was a successful solo artist. And at the end of the decade, he released this soulful song that went top 20. Here he is with Your Good Thing Is About to End.

Hey, let's pick up the pace a bit here on the Retro Show and shine the spotlight on one of the most successful girl groups of the 60s. I've got the Ronettes and Baby I Love You, their second hit and the follow-up to Be My Baby.

This is Bill Green. My oldest show is Rock and Roll Retrospective. And Curtis Mayfield was not only an excellent singer and songwriter with the Impressions, you know, like writing songs like You've Been Cheatin', he also wrote this song for Jan Bradley, Mama Didn't Lie. It was a hit in 1963. Mama Didn't Lie.

0: This is your DJ on duty, Bill Green. And at the beginning of today's program, I promised you Duane Eddy with and without lyrics. So let's start with the instrumental, Movin' and Groovin', and let's hear him comment about the birth of his style.
1: I had two licks, the high one and the low one. I showed them to a friend of mine one day. He said, why not put them together? I said, oh, yeah.

The first charted record by Duane Eddy, Movin' and Groovin', from 1958. By 1962, the man with the twangy guitar had moved to a new record label, and that year, they teamed him up with Darlene Love and the Blossoms. The result was the somewhat autobiographical Dance with the Guitar Man, complete with vocals.

Paul Anka had two chart-topping records in his career. The one you just heard, Lonely Boy, out of 1959, and Having My Baby, 15 years later. Wow. Hey, let's stay in 1959, and let me close out the show with a man who has an immense talent, both as a singer and as a songwriter. Brooke Benton is on Rock and Roll Retrospective.

He surely was an immense talent. And you know, he had the nickname The Voice. And I think when you listen to that song, you can tell that's a pretty accurate nickname. Well, I'm trying to be accurate here and blast on out of here before I run out of time. Because my time is up and it's time for me to head on out. But before I do, please let me leave you with this marvelous and magnificent musical truth. And that is, in order to achieve rock and roll enlightenment, you must worship at the altar of rhythm and blues. Because R&B is the heart and soul of rock and roll. Stay tuned, I'll be back soon.

0: Thank you. Before we leave tonight, we'd like to say special thanks. We don't have much time to thank everybody, and especially to our friends in the music business and to our wonderful friends here and all of you out there for your great loyalty. This is not goodbye. It's just good night, and we'll see you soon. Thank you.
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5: Billy Joel from the album 52nd Street. It's my life. If I want to spend it working night shifts, it's all right. I would be in care of Winterio 98. Next Wednesday, we're going to go to the drum.
4: I get to play the drum.
5: That's Valdi from the album of the same name. It's called Hot Rocks, his little shot against nuclear energy. Incidentally, yeah, the nuclear debate comes to Peterborough. It's a public forum, and it is coming today.
6: Yes, the Statler Brothers and the flowers on the wall. It's 18 minutes after 6 o'clock. You're listening to Chicks Radio 98 on a Sunday morning. Dan Lawler keeping you company. Also taking a look at the community bulletin board of events happening in and around the Kawarthas this coming week. The Major Bennett chapter of the IODE of Peterborough is sponsoring their annual Valentine Ball on Friday, February 9th at the Miss Diana Motor Hotel.
7: The acclaimed thespian found himself in a role that pained him, that of a grieving son. It was 1992. His mother had died, leaving him the family farm along the fourth line of Cavan Monaghan Township near Millbrook, Ontario. But he wasn't a farmer per se. No, the actor and playwright farmed for stories and audiences on three continents. Now, he was back home, gazing at the pretty farmhouse with an aging barn. Robert Winslow was at a crossroads, and yet he knew that the sweet spot is often found at the point where two diverging pathways intersect. From that crossroads, Fourth Line Theater was born. Today, a tin roof shelters summer patrons from the early evening sun. The barn backstops the turf stage that bleeds out to encompass the greater acreage, handy when live animals are involved, such as cows, and the horse-drawn wagons necessary for the telling of local folklore, such as the acclaimed Cavan Blazers, with equally blazing realism. Mother Nature plays nice on most nights, and audiences drawn to this rural stage at the end of the dusty township road where you park in the grass, those audiences have grown over the years, from near and far, drawn by the fresh air and the ambiance of the outdoor stage at the Winslow Farm. Out there, akin to your childhood campfires of yesteryear, where the best stories were told. In our neck of the woods.
8: Oh, almost ready. Mm-hmm. Now here, don't forget. You get to take your notebook. Your student special.
9: Well, this is adult education, Abby. I don't think I'm going to need a notebook.
8: Well, you better be prepared. Now what we need is a pencil.
10: Oh, you can have mine, Paul.
9: It certainly is chewed up.
10: Well, those aren't my teeth marks. They're Howie Foreman's.
9: Oh, well, that's sharing.
10: What are you going to study at school, Paul?
9: American history.
8: That should be very interesting.
10: Didn't they teach American history when you were in school?
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10: What'd you do, flunk it or something?
9: Well, no. This is adult education. More of the effects that history had on civilization, things like that.
8: Well, come on, Andy. On your first night, you don't want to be tardy.
9: Okay.
8: Oh, hello, Goober. Come right in.
11: Oh, hi, Goob. Ready to go to school?
9: Yeah.
11: Want to walk over together?
9: Why not?
8: Why, Goober, I didn't know you were interested in these courses.
11: Well, I just figured everybody could stand a little more education, no matter whosoever he is. Don't be too stupid, but he can't never be too smart.
10: Did you already get a book, Goober?
11: Yeah, sort of be prepared. I've already been reading on it.
9: Oh, good. Well, we'll go?
11: Yeah, good.
10: 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B or ain't B?
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0: way back in the States. I was stranded in the jungle, afraid and all alone, trying to figure out a way to get a message back home. But how was I to know that the wreckage of my plane had been caused by someone who was with my girl in Lover's Lane?
1: Meanwhile, back in the States.

0: Meanwhile, back in the jungle.
1: The cats in the jungle, they had me on the run. When something heavy hit me like an atom bomb. 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I smelled something cooking, and when I looked to see, that's when I found out they were cooking me.
0: Meanwhile, back in the States.

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1: Now I jumped out of that pot and I finally got away. Frantic and worried, wondering what my baby would say. I jumped in the ocean and started to swim, but my chance of survival was getting mighty slim. So I thumbed out a whale who was heading my way, and I reached the States in almost half a day. When I got to Lover's Lane,

0: Thanks for tuning in to Dan Sweeney's One Hit Wonders. Well, this week we're featuring August One Hit Wonders from 1955 through 1985. A One Hit Wonder is a combination of artist and song that scores big in the U.S. Billboard Top 40, but never repeats the achievement again. And just coming off a number 39 song, squeaking in at 39, August 4th of 1956, Stranded in the Jungle. That's the Gadabouts, a 1950s Caucasian doo-wop group who faded as quickly as they came in. Well, they're from Chicago, Illinois. They recorded a number of follow-up songs, but none of them made the impact, and the group disbanded before the end of the 50s. Moving forward with more One-Hit Wonders from August, between the years 1955 and 1985, well, this one squeaked in at number 40. The same day, in August, in 1958, Crazy Eyes for You, Bobby Hamilton. Well, he's a singer from Locust Valley, Long Island, New York. In the early 60s, he managed to strike up a relationship with a singing mailman named Freddie Gorman. Together, the two did manage to create Just Like Romeo and Juliet, which came in at number 6 in 1964. It was a one-hit wonder, though, for their band called The Reflections.
1: I've got crazy eyes for you, baby.

Image of a Girl. Coming in at number 6 in August of 1960, The Safaris. A doo-wop group from Los Angeles, California. Well, they formed in 1959 and then the following year released their only top 40 hit. The song was covered by Mark Winter the same year, hitting number 11 in the United Kingdom. That didn't help much, though. They faded away by the mid-60s. Hey, be sure to like and follow Dan Sweeney's One Hit Wonders page on Facebook for all your One Hit Wonder trivia comments and requests. Moving forward with a number 32 charting hit, August 3rd in 1963. 6 Days on the Road. Dave Dudley, a country music singer from Spencer, Wisconsin, best known for his truck-driving country anthems of the 60s and 70s. Well, he's also remembered for Vietnam Blues, Truck-Driving Son of a Gun, and Me and Old CB. He was elected to the Nashville Teamsters Truck Drivers Union, receiving a solid gold membership card from the union in the 80s. Dudley died in 2003 at the age of

Number 12, August 3rd, 1968. Pictures of Matchstick Men. That's the Status Quo, an English rock band who played boogie rock. Although Status Quo only had one U.S. top 40 hit, they had over 50 top 40 hits in the U.K. between 1968 and 2010. Their most recent album, Acoustic 2, That's a Fact, was released in 2016. You know, now you can enjoy previous episodes of Dan Sweeney's One Hit Wonders by going to onehitwondersds.com and clicking on the On Demand button. I'll make One Hit Wonders a part of your next party 24 hours a day. Moving forward with a number 40 charting hit squeaking in again in August of 1971, Resurrection Shuffle. Ashton, Gardner, and Dyke, British rock trio from London. Their last recording together was a collaboration with John Lord on the soundtrack for a movie called The Last Rebel, starring former NFL star Joe Namath. The trio split up in 1972. Ashton and Gardner both died from cancer in 2001, and Dyke now lives in Hamburg, Germany.

0: Well, let's take a look at some of the news that happened through the years in August. August 3rd, 1972, the U.S. Senate ratifies the Anti-Ballistic Missile Treaty with the Soviet Union to limit the use of missile systems capable of defending against missile-delivered nuclear weapons. August 4th, 1962, apartheid opponent Nelson Mandela was arrested by security police in South Africa. He was then tried and sentenced to 5 years in prison. Well, moving forward to 1993, Mandela shared the Nobel Peace Prize with South Africa's president, F.W. de Klerk, for their peaceful efforts to bring a non-racial democracy to South Africa. In April of 1994, black South Africans voted for the first time in an election that brought Mandela the presidency of South Africa. August 5th, 1962, film star Marilyn Monroe died at the age of 36 from an overdose of sleeping pills. In her career, she made 29 films and came to symbolize Hollywood glamour. August 6, 1965, the Voting Rights Act of 1965 was signed into law by President Lyndon Johnson. The act suspended literacy, knowledge, and character tests designed to keep African Americans from voting in the South. It also authorized the appointment of federal voting examiners and barred poll taxing.
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moving forward with more One Hit Wonders. Coming in at number 10, August of 1975, Dynamite. It's Bazooka, an instrumental R&B group. He produced the 1976 theme from the TV show called Policewoman. Not much of a story beyond that, though. They faded away by 1979.

Number 5. In August of 1977, Do You Want to Make Love? Peter McCann, a musician and songwriter. McCann's only top 40 hit he wrote and sang sold over 2 million singles as an international hit, reaching high chart positions in the U.S., Canada, Australia, New Zealand, and South Africa. His songs have been recorded by Julio Iglesias, Buck Owens, Ann Murray, Kenny Rogers, and the Oak Ridge Boys. In 1995, McCann released a Christmas album of his own compositions on RCA Records, for which he received critical acclaim and a letter of commendation from Pope John Paul II. Moving forward with more August One-Hit Wonders between the years 1955 and 1985. This one came in at 37 in August of 1979. Pink Lady, Kiss in the Dark. Well, they were a Japanese female pop music duo from the late 70s and early 80s. In Japan, they're remembered for a run of pop chart hits from about the mid-70s all the way to 79. But in the United States, they're best known for their short-lived 1980 NBC TV variety show called Pink Lady. Well, their lack of visibility at home in Japan, while they were filming the show in Hollywood, as well as the decline of disco music, hurt their record sales, even in Japan. In 1981, after making an unsuccessful attempt to update their sound to appeal to more adults, Pink Lady disbanded. Well, the two have reunited a few times since for concerts and new recordings, and also kept busy with successful solo careers as singers and actresses.

0: Let's take a look at some of the TV shows that premiered in August between the years 1955 and 1985. August 1st, 1970, NBC Nightly News. This news program is currently the most watched network newscast in the United States. August 5th, 1976, What's Happening? The show follows the lives of three working-class African-American teens living in the L.A. neighborhood of Watts. What's Happening was loosely based on the film Cooley High. The series lasted until 1979. August 1st, 1971, The Sonny and Cher Comedy Hour, starring Sonny Bono and Cher. Well, they were married to each other at the time. The show ran on CBS and was canceled in May of 1974 due to the couple's divorce. But the duo would reunite in 1976 and until the end of 79. Well, here's a clip of the opening monologue way back in 1971.
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0: very much. Boy, Cher, that was terrific. And I'm telling you, I think that's the best I ever sang that song. Woo-wee! I was singing. Did you notice? I was really singing. No, I was. I was into it. You know, sometimes I think I should have gone into pictures. I really do. I could have. Folks, I could have sang in any one of those musicals, really, because I...
1: Yeah, I know one you would have been great for. The Wizard of Oz. No, really, that's all that movie needed was a little Italian munchkin, you know.
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Mickey Gilley and his big smash hit. Well, it wasn't that much of a smash. Came in at number 22 in August of 1980, Stand By Me. Mickey Gilley's a country music singer and musician. Although he started out singing straight-up country and western in the 1970s, he moved toward a more pop-friendly sound in the 80s. Well, the song for the movie Urban Cowboy resulted in his only top 40 hit. He's also the cousin of Jerry Lee Lewis, Jim Gilley, and Jimmy Swaggart. In 2012, Gilley signed a Branson-based vocal group called Six to a 3-year gig. Not much after that, though. Moving forward with more August one-hit wonders, coming in at number 19 in August of 1982, Personally, Carla Bonoff, a singer, but is mostly known for her songwriting. Bonoff continues to tour throughout the United States and Japan.

Ollie and Jerry coming in at number 9 in August of 1984. Breakin', There's No Stopping Us. Now, they're an American dance pop duo active in the 80s and consisting of drummer Ollie Brown and R&B singer Jerry Knight. And despite releasing no studio albums under their own name, they're still widely known for their big hit, Breakin'. There's No Stopping Us. The duo split in the mid-80s. Moving forward with more August one-hit wonders between the years 1955 and 1985. This one came in at number 19 in August of 1981, Sweet Baby. Stanley Clark and George Duke. It was released in 1981 as the first single on their collaboration album, Clark Duke Project. The song's noteworthy for its use of the electric sitar.

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1: 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We'll keep marching through the history of One-Hit Wonders next time. 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
3: It began without a whole lot of warning. There was a letter and a phone call, maybe two. And the next thing anyone knew, a couple of fellas from the ministry were standing in front of the Big Narrows Town Council, laying it all out. It was a matter of efficiency. It was a matter of tax saving. It was a matter of being able to do more with less. Angus MacLeod heard that, leaned forward, and thumped the council table with both fists. Amalgamation? Bellowed Angus. Well, that shut everyone up. Council room was suddenly, if you will excuse the pun, motionless. But if you were going to call a spade, Angus had done it. Amalgamation. Big Narrows, Little Narrows, Upper Contrition, and Big Fish Cove would be merged into the regional municipality of, well, there'd be a plebiscite. They could choose the name themselves. Angus summed that up after the meeting. That's like the hangman offering the convicted a selection of rope. The plebiscite was a non-starter. Sure, they could choose anything, but the only anything anyone from any of the four towns had put up with were the names they already had. What is in a name? When it's yours, a lot, apparently. So in the end, there was no plebiscite. The name came down from above, just like everything else. The greater municipality of Glencoe. For crying out loud, snorted Angus, what does Glencoe have to do with anything? In a way, the four neighboring towns had brought it upon themselves. All those years spent trying to outdo each other, and I'm not talking about in the hockey arenas or on the curling rinks. Take Boundary Road, for example. The border between Big and Little Narrows runs right down the center of Boundary Road, which means to follow the letter of the law, each town had responsibility for one side of the road. Now, you might think that sensible heads would prevail, and the two towns would come together to work out ways of sharing those responsibilities. There were, after all, plenty to go around. Grading, oiling, snow removal, to mention a few. But you'd be wrong. Instead of a route to reconciliation, Boundary Road became just another path to prove that the one town was better than the other. This reached its zenith in the summer of 1964, when, without a nod to their neighbors, the Little Narrows Town Council secretly paid a Halifax contractor to pave their half of Boundary Road. Suddenly, driving east into Little Narrows meant you drove in smooth, modern luxury. While driving west into Big Narrows, you bounced through teeth-gritting clouds of dust. Little Narrows had to levy a special tax to pay for the extravagance, but not a soul in town complained. For 2 years, the folks in Little Narrows danced on the undisputed sunny side of the street. The incident of the asphalt, as it came to be known, was not taken lightly and was, no doubt, the cause of the Great Snow War of 1968, which, it is worth mentioning, like the War of 1812, lasted well beyond the year it was named for. The Snow War was launched the autumn night the Big Narrows Council, still stinging from the humiliation of the paving, voted to buy a snowblower. Exactly. The first shot was fired in January, when the snowblower finally arrived, and in a twitchy moment of ill-considered excitement, the driver, well, the entire council was there that night, so it's unfair to single out whoever was driving. In any case, it doesn't matter. The fact is, someone, everyone, whoever was at the controls, decided that it would be funny to blow the snow from their side of Boundary Road onto the side belonging to Little Narrows. Now, had the guy who was driving the Little Narrows plow that night turned the other cheek and not plowed the blowing snow plus the snow that rightfully belonged to Little Narrows right back again, nothing might have happened. But once indignation raises its self-righteous head, things tend to escalate. And that is how snow clearance in Big and Little Narrows became such a costly line item on each year's budget, and how it changed from a civic service to a competitive sport. Even today, half a century later, both towns own more equipment than either needs, and both scramble to be the first to get their half of Boundary Road cleared. Now, for the most part, this works out in everyone's favor. The thing is, all four towns grew up fiercely independent and remain resolvedly so. But when the fish plant closed a few years back and people started moving to the city, the tax base could no longer support the way things used to be. In some ways, they knew this was coming. Little Narrows kids already went to the elementary school in Big Fish Cove. All the kids go to the regional high school out by the dump. There were the obligatory editorials in the paper, but most folks tried to ignore the impending amalgamation. Figured it was just another one of those government schemes that would never come to being. And then the elections landed on them like an anvil. Like an anvil, said Angus, more like a ton of bricks. They had to choose the new amalgamated council. A woman from Big Fish Cove was elected mayor. The meetings of that new amalgamated council were uncomfortable. Sorting everything out was like brokering peace in the Middle East. Should they have one Christmas parade or four? Two fishing derbies or none? And then, one day in September, just like those fellas from the ministry, the diggers and front end loaders showed up out of nowhere and built a roundabout. Out by the highway. No one had asked for it, and no one much liked the idea. But everyone was pretty keen to try it out. Problem was, no one knew the rules. No one had told any of them that you weren't supposed to pass anyone in a roundabout. You have to understand, there are people in those towns who don't get out all that often. Earl de Clute, for instance, has never been to the city. And now, almost overnight, if Earl wanted to get from the Narrows to Big Fish Pond, a trip that had never asked any more of Earl in one left-hand turn, meant he'd have to execute the new roundabout, enter at 6 o'clock, and get off at 9. It opened on a Saturday morning at 9 a.m. The minister was there to cut a ribbon, and as soon as that was done, everything pretty much fell apart. Just about everyone with a car had shown up. And once they got into the roundabout, they all headed for the same place, the inside lane. Because it felt safer there. Plus, it gave them a chance to make a few laps, try the thing out, get their money's worth. So almost immediately, the whole thing was filled up. You had your people on the inside happy to be there, and the people on the outside trying to work their way in. Which means pretty much this roundabout was working backwards to the way a roundabout is supposed to work. It was like watching water being sucked down a drain. Which was fine until you added the third variable. The people who had been inside long enough who wanted to get out. And they have never done this before. And the only way they could think of getting out was to build up momentum. And when they did that, everyone else had to. So now you have a roundabout full of terrified people, all driving faster and faster and faster, and suddenly one of them sees a space and he makes his move. And now everyone has to make a move. And everyone is going so fast that no one can tell the head of the fish from the tail. And to make matters worse, every sign on every exit is pointing to the same place, the Greater Municipality of Glencoe.

Some people didn't get out of there for hours. At 4 o'clock, some desperate soul began to wave a white t-shirt out their passenger side window. And everyone slowed down and eventually stopped. And they cleared it all out slowly, like a parking lot after a baseball game. Even then, over half the folks headed off in the wrong direction. And that was Saturday. Sunday. Oh, Sunday was a whole other thing. On Sunday morning, all the folks who had been there Saturday gathered up on the ridge, all of them with binoculars around their necks. All of them waiting to see what would happen when the church crowd hit the roundabout. The first to arrive was Robin Townsend, 92 years old. He appeared on the quiet Sunday morning at 20 to 10, coming down Boundary Road, heading towards church at 20 kilometers an hour, which is fast for Robin. When he came to the roundabout entrance, he stopped dead. Even though there wasn't a car in sight, it took him 5 minutes to ease in. He then made 5 complete rotations before he exited the way he had entered and headed home. Faced with nearly empty pews 3 Sundays in a row, the Church of the Redeemer established a roundabout prayer group. The new mayor petitioned the ministry. If we could just put the old town's names up, she said. The man from the ministry explained they couldn't do that. Those towns don't exist anymore, he said. Though there was one thing they could do. They could add the name of their main street to their respective exit. Unfortunately, all 4 towns' main streets had the same name. Main Street. Angus MacLeod had a bright idea. We changed the name of Main Street.

The new mayor called Arnie. She had an idea. They would take the amalgamated budget, divide it the way they used to, and let the old councils run things in their own towns. And they wouldn't tell the province. She would continue to front the whole operation to the ministry. Sort of like the governor general, she said. There wouldn't be as much money as there used to be, but if they agreed on certain economies of scale, the money they saved would be more than enough. "What economies of scale?" said Angus MacLeod, leaning over his coffee mug in the Maple Leaf Cafe, staring at Arnie. "Snow removal," said Arnie. As so often happens, that which had torn them apart brought them together. Maybe a month passed, maybe two, a number of weeks in any case, and one afternoon, the four old mayors got together and hatched a plan. On a moonless night a week or so later, they all met at Arnie's store. Combine their ages, you had over 300 years. They met out back and climbed into Arnie's truck, a ladder and a box in the back. 5 kilometers out to the highway and then 3 to the roundabout. When they got there, they parked on the shoulder and set the ladder up against the first sign. "Pass me the screwdriver," said Donnie Morrison, the ex-mayor of Little Narrows, as he started up the ladder. The signs they were holding had been painted by an artist in Big Fish Cove, and they looked every bit as real as the official ones they were about to take down. Each mayor had a turn on the ladder, attaching their own town's sign. And when they finished, they stood around while Donnie had a smoke. "They're going to come and they'll take them down," said Hugh McKinnon, ex-mayor of Upper Contrition. "They look too good," said Arnie, admiring what they had done. "It'll take a while before anyone spots them, and by then they'll look even better, all weathered up. And we can tell whoever shows up that someone else approved it. And they'll have to investigate that, and you know what? They'll find better things to do." While they stood there, a solitary car came down Boundary Road, entered the roundabout, and started circling. "Why, I think that's Earl De Clute," said Donald. "What's he doing out here at this time of the night?" said Hugh. "I do believe he's practicing," said Arnie. And they stood there on the side of the road, and they watched him quietly for a moment, for the time it took Donnie to finish his smoke. And then Arnie said, should we show him the way, or should we let him figure it out himself?" "Now that is a very good question," said Hugh. "I do believe we should go back to the shop and have a beverage and consider that for a while." And he turned, and he crunched along the shoulder toward the truck. And Donnie shrugged and bent down and picked up the ladder, and the other two followed him. "The longer I live," said Arnie, "the less things seem to change." "Oh, you're talking like an old man," said Hugh. "I am an old man," said Arnie. "Good thing then," said Donnie, "that they're building the new regional hospital. Hope they get it done in time for you." And they got into Arnie's pickup, and they headed back to town, their red taillights disappearing down Boundary Road, as the lights on the back of Earl's Chev continued to describe a slow, never-ending circle out where they had left him, neither coming

0: nor going, neither arriving nor departing, like time itself, like waves on rock beach, around and around and around he went.
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2: Somebody, I see. Somebody knows.
3: Yes, I know.
2: Claghorn's the name. Senator Claghorn, that
3: is. I know you're from the South.
2: When I'm in New York, I'll never go to the Yankee Stadium.
3: Now, wait.
2: I ain't heard preaching like that since I was over at the zoo and the moose sat down on the porcupine.
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6: Fibber McGee and Molly. If you know the party who left a 1925 sedan with pleated fenders, three flat tires, and all the paint chipped off in front of 79 Wistful Vista night before last, please tell him to come pick it up. Because out at the curb, looking it over for the fourth time and very annoyed about it, are the people who live at 79, Fibber McGee and Molly.
7: Look at this broken-down jalopy still sitting here, Molly. Somebody's got a lot of crust leaving this rusty hunk of busted junk in front of our house.
8: You know, I wouldn't even have known it was an automobile if it didn't have that foxtail on the radio aerial.
7: That ain't even the aerial. That's part of the bumper sticking up. What a heat. Every time I kick this crate, something falls off of it.
8: Kick it again, maybe it'll just disintegrate.
7: You know what I got a good notion to do? I got a good notion to call the cops.
8: The cops? Who would you have them arrest? Us?
7: Why, of course not. They can hide out in the shrubbery here, and whoever abandoned this old jalopy and left it, when he doesn't come back to pick it up, they can slap the handcuffs on him and the jug like a gallon of cider. See, put him. You see?
8: No. No, I didn't quite get that.
7: That's simple enough. Nobody's going to get away with leaving a pile of junk like this in front of our house. And, hey, do we know this gal coming here? She looks like she's going to speak to us.
8: Oh, yes. We saw her last week, Mickey.
9: Well, good gracious. If it isn't Mr. and Mrs. McGee. Hello, Mr. and Mrs. McGee. I didn't know you lived here, do you? My, it certainly is a small world, isn't it? Just small.
8: Yes. Yes, it is, Mrs.
9: I'll bet you're wondering how I knew your name, because we've never really been properly introduced at all. Not at all. So I just said to Mr. Kramer, you know Mr. Kramer at the drugstore, Kramer's drugstore, oh, did you have an accident with your car?
7: Kramer? Oh, us. Oh, no. No, this isn't our car,
9: The way people drive these days is just awful. I was driving downtown yesterday, and when I pulled out of a safety zone to make a U-turn... A man banged right into my front bumper with his back fender. My front bumper.
7: Well, you can't trust a man driver, sis. Try to dry your nail polish and they think you're signaling for a turn.
9: I should have heard him scream about one little old fender torn off. But I showed him I just drove on. It's not my car anyhow. It's my sister Thelma's. And I don't even have a driver's license, so it's not my problem, his fender.
8: Well, I hope Thelma wasn't angry about her bumper.
9: Thelma? My sister Thelma? Do you know Thelma?
7: Oh, no, we don't know her. We just heard you...
9: I must go tell Thelma I saw you. Oh, it's so nice running into old friends this way, and I do wish you'd call me up sometime, Mrs. McGee. I'm in the phone book, you know. The book? Goodbye.
8: Goodbye, Thelma's sister.
7: You know, I'm beginning to look forward to these little visits with her, Molly. It's so soothing to the nerves when she leaves.
8: She is a little garrulous, isn't she?
7: Yeah, talks too much, too. But I got other problems right now, kiddo. This dad-ratted junk heap here... Hey, you suppose any of those tires are worth prying off of there?
8: No, they're in ribbons, McGee.
7: Yeah.
8: Just look at them. Mm. Those casings are as full of old rips as a Legion convention.
7: Doggone it, there must be a law against leaving... Uh-oh, look who's here. Hi, old-timer.
8: Hello, Mr. Old-timer.
3: Hello there, kids. Hello, daughter. Hello. Hey, where'd you get the hot rod, Johnny? Looks like you built it yourself.
7: No, this is no hot rod. It's just a pile of junk.
3: It'll never run, son. I can tell by looking at it. You gotta take them fenders off and drop the spring hangers, see? Then you tack a pair of chrome jets on the back end, hook up twin pots to the intake, and soup up the deal
7: to... Hey. Cut it out. This is just a pile of junk. Hey, where'd you get all that hot rod talk? You been running with that high school crowd?
3: Oh, I still drive a drag now and then, Johnny. Used to drive in all the big races when I was younger.
7: That's so.
3: Had my own crew to take care of my car.
7: Hmm.
3: One time I had me the greatest grease monkey in the business.
7: Well, what could be so great about a job like that?
3: He was the only grease monkey in town, Johnny, with a tail 2 feet long. That is. Yes, sir, Johnny, I got him from a circus.
7: From a circus?
3: Hey, he used to hang by his tail from the crankshaft and grease all four wheels at once.
8: He should have been chief help, all right. He probably worked for peanuts.
3: That's pretty good, daughter. But I'll ignore it. Yeah, this monkey was mighty smart, kid. My brother Calvin used to lead him to school on a leash every day, but he got too smart finally.
7: Yeah?
3: When they come home one day with a monkey leading Calvin on a leash, Papa sold him. The monkey, that is. We kept Calvin.
7: Well, look, that's very interesting, but
3: yes, sir, like I say, I drove some mighty big races in my day. I mind one time I was racing across country from Jersey City to Albany.
8: A cross-country race. That must have been exciting.
3: Well, I knew it was going to be tough, see?
7: Yeah.
3: So I hunched down in my seat, fixed my eyes on the white line in the middle of the road, and off I went like a bullet.
7: You drove by the line, huh?
3: I never took my eyes off of that line, Johnny, till I wound up 3 days later in Mobile, Alabama.
8: Mobile?
7: My gosh, how could that happen?
3: Optical illusion, kid. The line in the road turned out to be a crack in my goggles.
7: You know, I've had about enough of seeing that rusty old jalopy sitting out there in front, kiddo. I'm going to call the cops.
8: Aren't you being a little inconsistent, dearie?
7: How so inconsistent?
8: Well, you're the one who's always making insulting remarks about our police force.
7: Yeah, but gee whiz, Molly.
8: Here. Here's the phone. Call the boys in blue.
7: Okay.
8: It's always the ones who holler Cossack at the cops who are the first to holler copper when there's a noise in the basement. Go ahead. Call them.
7: Oh, I will if you'll pipe down for a minute, love boat.
8: All right.
7: Matter of fact, I've changed my mind. I ain't even going to call the cops. I'm going right to the top with this. I'm going to call the trivia.
8: The mayor? Isn't this a rather trivial affair to be called?
7: Hello, operator. Give me the city. Hello? Is that you, Mert?
8: Ah, dear.
7: How's every little thing, Mert? It is, eh? What's that, Mert? Yeah, I want to talk to the mayor.
8: Oh.
7: Give him a ring, will you? Thanks, Mert.
8: McGee, that was the doorbell. Come in.
7: We got a bad connection, Mert. It's full of noises. Clear it up, will you? That's better. Hello? Hello?
10: Hello?
8: Hello?
7: Hey, get off the line, lady. I'm talking to the mayor.
8: Okay, mister.
7: Hello, this you, Latrivia?
10: Yes, this is I. How are you, McGee?
7: Fine, kid. Recognize my voice, eh?
10: Yes. Your voice in the back of your head.
8: McGee, the mayor's right here.
7: Quiet, Molly. I'm talking to the mayor. Hey, Latriv. I got a squawk.
10: You usually have.
7: Well, this is legit, kid. There's been an old wreck of a car left in the street out in front of my place, and I want the city to haul it away.
10: I'll refer it to the proper department, McGee. Is that all?
7: That's all, Latriv. Thanks a lot.
10: Not at all. As mayor of this community, I suppose it's my duty to listen to complaints and separate the real ones from the stupid ones. And I know which kind this is.
7: You said it. It sure is. Okay, kid. So long.
10: Good day.
8: Good day, Your Honor.
7: Hey, who just came in? I heard the door slam.
8: Mice, I guess.
7: Well, I just talked to Latrivia at the City Hall, kid. He says he's going to...
10: One question, McGee. How long did you say that car had been there?
7: 2 days at least, Latrivia.
10: Oh, thank you.
7: Well, I will say for Latrivia, he's Jerry at the rat hole when it comes to... Hey!
8: Yeah?
7: How'd he get here so quick? My gosh, I just talked to him at the City Hall. Huh. I guess I swing more weight down there than I thought.
8: You swing more weight almost everywhere than you think, dearie. Incidentally or not so incidentally, your pants need pressing.
7: Well, I've been very busy and I haven't had time to sit in them. I ever tell you about when I and Milton Spilk were working in a shingle mill in Pennsylvania?
8: You and Milton who?
7: Spilk. Well, sir, one day Milt fell into the machinery and got sliced up pretty bad. Doctor said it was the worst case of shingles he ever saw.
8: What a horrible thing to joke about.
7: Yeah, but on the other hand, why cry over Milt Spilk? That's why... Hey, where are you going?
8: Upstairs to open the windows.
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8: If you hear from the mayor about that car, let me know, dearie.
7: Okay, Tootsie. Ah, there goes a good kid. And lucky, too. She knew when she loaned me that $2 to buy our marriage license, she'd get it back. And she will, too. Why, I... Come in.
12: Hi, mister.
7: Oh, hello there, Teeny. Come in.
12: Okay. Hey, whose awful-looking car is that out there? Gee, is it ever a creepy old crate? Whose is it, mister? Whose is it?
7: Well, I don't know whose it is. If I did, I'd rub his face into it so deep he'd have rusty bolts coming out of his ears for a week.
12: Oh?
7: Somebody dumped that heap there and left it, and I've been trying to get rid of it all day.
12: Oh, boy. I wish me and Willie Toops had that old car. Can we have it, mister? We'll take it, Can we have it,
7: If you can get that thing out of there, sis, you're welcome to it.
12: Oh, boy.
7: What would you and Willie do with it, anyhow? Build a sand pile in the back seat?
12: Oh, no, we'd sell it for junk, mister. Willie's uncle is a junk man. He'd pay us plenty for it.
7: Sell it for junk? Mm-hmm. Oh, my gosh, I never thought of that. Why, the metal alone ought to be worth... look, sis, I just thought of something.
12: Uh-oh, here it comes.
7: You see, well, it wouldn't be right to let you sell a car that I could sell myself. That we don't know who it belongs to, it, would it?
12: Why?
7: Well, if you sold it, just suppose that's the only car the poor guy's got, you see.
12: Yeah. He's in trouble, isn't he?
7: Sure.
12: Mm-hmm.
7: Suppose he needs it. Suppose his little children are crying for milk, and he hasn't got any way to get out to the dairy.
12: They deliver.
7: Yeah, but how would they know where? Even we don't know the guy. Suppose he comes and he says to me, "Where's my car?" he says. And I says, "I gave it to Teeny. She sold it for junk to Willie Toops' uncle," I says. Why, the poor guy would be heartbroke.
12: Gee, mister, you sure tell it sad. I couldn't take that poor man's car. His little children. No milk.
7: Good. Now you run along and...
12: I'll stay till he comes after it, mister. I got a nickel. I'll give it to him for milk for his children.
7: No. That's very sweet of you, Teeny, but, well, you don't have to stick around.
12: I can wait. I'll wait all day. I'll give him my nickel.
7: Look, sis, that's a very sweet thought, but, well, I got a phone call to make. Here, why don't you take this buck and go down to Kramer's drugstore and slug yourself some sodas?
12: Well, since you put it that way, okay.
7: Yeah.
12: Thank you, Mr. McGee. And here, this is for you. You'll need this.
7: Me? What is it?
12: A business card.
7: Huh?
12: Willie Toops' uncle, a junk man.
7: Ooh.
12: He'll come right over when you call him as soon as I get out of the house. And me and Willie get a cut on all the business we throw him. So long, mister.
7: Why, that little...
8: McGee, you've been staring out the front window for 20 minutes. Has someone come for the old jalopy, I hope?
7: Not yet, but somebody's gonna.
8: Good. Who is it?
7: A junk man, kiddo. Bright idea of mine that's not only going to unclutter our curb, but also pay us enough cash dough to take us to dinner and a movie and maybe buy you a new Easter bonnet.
8: McGee, how wonderful. Yeah. You think of the most amazing things, eventually.
7: Well, I guess I just happen to have a talent for sharp thinking, kiddo. I was just analyzing the situation and the guy abandoned the car so nobody owned it, so suddenly it... Uh-oh, this may be him. Come in.
13: Molly, I just saw the car. When was the accident? What did he hit? Is he badly hurt? Why didn't you call me the minute?
7: Hey. Take it easy, fee hungry. I'm okay. I'm not hurt. Get that we'll operate in the morning look out of your eye and relax.
13: Oh, fine. Not a scratch on him. It's even worse than I thought.
8: Well, if you were looking at that heap out in front, Doctor, that underslung freight that looks like it was slung under a freight, that isn't even our car. Somebody abandoned it there.
13: Well, I'm a little relieved, kids. When I saw that thing out front, I thought, well, this is it. Little paper brain has finally met somebody more lead-footed and pig-headed than he is.
8: Now, Doctor, he doesn't have such a heavy foot.
13: Oh, no? I was with him when he bought his last car, and I noticed that by the time we got home, all the horsehair in the upholstery had turned white.
7: Look who's talking about other people's driving. Who was it that cut that corner too sharp at 14th and Oak, and the door handle chopped three brass buttons off the front end of a policeman?
8: Yeah, who was it?
7: Hey, come to think of it, that was me, wasn't it?
13: Yes, it was. In fact, I was telling Miss Tremaine last night.
8: Oh, Fifi Tremaine. How is your romance coming, Doctor?
7: Yeah, how's the race between you and Latrivia coming along, Doc? You both still neck and neck with Fifi? Or won't she sit on the porch swing these cold nights?
13: That, you nosy little gossip hunter, is none of your business. I have been meaning to ask you, though, Molly, if you know anything that's good for removing lipstick.
7: Stop bragging.
8: Lipstick? Well, frankly, Doctor, and this goes clear back to our courtship days, the best lipstick remover I've ever known is McGee.
13: Well, good. One of my patients left hers on my chair, and I've got a smudge on my best pair of slacks. I'll bring them over.
7: Oh, that's for me, kiddo. I'm expecting a guy. I'll be right back, Doc.
13: Oh, I'll miss you, yes. No kidding, Molly. When I saw that twisted-up pile of antique metal out there, I was really worried. I thought McGee had gone to sleep at the wheel and driven under the first six elephants of a parade.
8: No, Doctor, we don't even know who left it here, more's the pity. If I did, I'd give him a piece of my mind that would...
7: Well, that's that, kiddo. I got rid of that jalopy. The guy paid me 27 and a half bucks for it.
8: 27.50.
7: Yeah. I asked for 35, and he offered me 30, so as long as we were only $5 apart on the deal, we split the difference at 27.50.
13: My, what a businessman. Take off your socks, McGee, and let's see if you can count up to 18 on your fingers and toes.
8: Did he pay you in cash, dearie?
7: Now take a look, Snooky. These ain't dandelion greens. He said I... Oh, you gotta go, Doc?
13: Yes, I have to get over to the hospital. One of the wards is badly ventilated.
8: Well, what can you do about it, Doctor?
13: Patch him up. This is Eddie Ward, one of my interns. Sat on a rake.
7: good old Doc. Really a warm-hearted old character, you know it? You notice how sympathetic he got when he thought there was a chance to do a little embroidery on my rose petal skin?
8: I think he was genuinely perturbed when he saw that old wreck out there, though, yeah. Dearie. What'd the junk man say when he...
13: Hey, did I walk over here or did I drive?
8: You drove, Doctor. I saw your car pull up.
13: Well, it's gone now. Let me use your phone to report this to the police.
7: Oh my gosh. Hey, Fatso.
14: Yeah?
7: I told that junk man to take the car to the left of the driveway. I meant to the left as you face the street. He must have taken the wrong car. Oh, my gosh.
14: Wait a minute, you little bandit. You mean you sold my car to that junk man? Well, chase him. Get him back. Get a move on.
8: Hurry, McGee, before they break it up for junk.
7: No, I can't. I don't know where his junkyard is.
14: Well, what's his name, stupid? Think. Hurry up.
7: I can't. I don't know his name. I gave his business card back to him because he said it was the only one he had.
8: Oh. This is terrible. Where'd you get his card, McGee?
7: From the little girl across the... Hey, wait a minute. Hey, Teeny. Hey, sis. Come here a minute.
12: What you want?
7: Look, sis, get this. It's important. What's the name of Willie Toops' uncle? The junk man you told me about. What's his name?
12: Why, mister?
14: Because he took my car by mistake, little girl. And if I don't get it back, it'll cost Mr. McGee $1,000.
12: Oh, boy. Hey, Willie. Come here a minute. There's a deal cooking. Well, Mr. McGee, let's talk business.
8: Thank goodness Dr. Gamble got his car back before they did anything to it, dear.
7: Yeah, and just in time, too. You know, the junk man was a patient of Doc's, and his wife was expecting a baby any minute.
8: Oh, really?
7: Yeah, so when they located Doc's car, the junk man jumped in it and delivered Doc right to the hospital himself. Which was quite a switch.
8: How do you mean a switch?
7: Well, gee whiz, kiddo. Who ever heard of a patient delivering the doctor? Good night.
8: Good night, all.
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4: Suspense. I'm a coward. I don't know. In the years that have passed, I've never told this story to anyone. I've tried to justify my silence by assuring myself that no one would believe me. But sometimes I feel the guilt. Sometimes I feel it so strongly that I can run out into the street, stop the first man I see, and tell him everything about the White House with the yellow shutters and the small brown chimneys. But then I think, why frighten him? Better that he go on believing that life is real. Life is earnest. And the grave is not its goal. In a moment, Act One of The Second Door, starring and written especially for Suspense by Robert Reddick. This first portion of Suspense is brought to you by the makers of Marlboro cigarettes. Julie London sings the Marlboro song.

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2: Some time ago, I made arrangements to rent a completely isolated house in the northwestern part of the country. The last leg of the journey there was made in an old station wagon. It was very late at night when we arrived, and I instructed the man who drove it to let me off at the entrance to the long driveway, as I wanted to walk up to the house alone. With a heavy suitcase in each hand, I started up the long, gentle slope toward the house. At a point perhaps 30 or 40 yards on, the road turned sharply to the left, and up ahead it seemed there must have been a patch where the foliage of the overhanging trees grew less thickly together. For amid the utter darkness, a thin, eerie beam of light filtered down, and in it there appeared to be some sort of a shape. I had the impression that what I saw up ahead in this driveway in the middle of nowhere was a woman in a bright red dress, seated imperturbably in a chair. And suddenly, after I'd taken but a few steps further, this thing that I had been watching moved definitely, clearly. For an instant, I thought an animal, but whatever it was remained in the filtering of light and continued to move back and forth in a slow, rhythmic pattern, in a sort of to-and-fro motion that one might set up in a rocking chair.
3: Hello? Hello? Who is that up there?
2: I strained my eyes to bring some sense of detail to this apparition, but incredibly, with each step I took toward it in the darkness, the dimmer it became. Until inconceivably, when I finally arrived at the spot where it should have been the brightest, there was total darkness. And there was nothing there. Nothing but the unmistakable sound of a rocking chair, rocking back and forth.

0: After a few minutes, the sound of that squeaking chair slowly faded away. And I made my way onto the house where I lay awake through the night trying to find some reasonable explanation. As soon as it was daylight, I went back to that spot on the driveway where I found nothing to make the matter more understandable. And suddenly, quite distinctly, there was the sound of a man's voice calling out to me.
1: Hello there!
0: And quite nearby, a man stepped abruptly out onto the driveway, having come apparently along a footpath leading
1: well,
0: to the house.
1: Well, I see you're an early riser, too. Lovely time of the day to walk about. My name's Edley. Howard Edley. I thought as long as we were going to be neighbors that I'd...
0: Neighbors?
1: Yes, I assume you've taken over the Lonergan place.
0: Well, yes, I have.
1: Well, I have the place just north of you.
0: Well, it was made perfectly clear there wasn't another house around here for miles.
1: Oh, that's true enough, except for mine. Originally, you see, it was sort of a gatehouse, but it was cut off, remodeled, and sold to me.
0: Well, when was this?
1: This is our seventh year. Of course, we use it only in the summer.
0: We?
1: Yes, my daughter and I. Would you care to walk back with me to my house? I'd like you to meet Marilla.
0: Tell me something, Mr. Adderley. Your daughter...
1: Yes?
0: Does she own a bright red dress?
1: What a curious question.
0: Nonetheless, I wish you'd answer it.
1: Well, I'm... afraid I don't know. Why, do you have a preference for women in red dresses?
0: By no means. Do you have a rocking chair, Mr. Edley?
1: A what?
0: A rocking chair.
1: You're pulling my leg, aren't you?
0: No, not at all. Do you have one?
1: Well, yes. Yes, we do have a rocking chair.
0: The Edley house was a one-story building, white with yellow shutters and two small brown chimneys. It sat in the center of a moderate-sized clearing. The surface of this clearing was made up entirely of rock, actually of one enormous rock whose top was flat as a sidewalk and level with the surrounding earth.
1: Marilla!
2: Yes, Father?
1: We have a visitor.
2: Hello. We thought we heard someone drive up last night.
1: Oh, this is Mr. Saunders, my daughter Marilla.
0: How do you do?
2: It's a pleasure, Mr. Saunders. You have no idea how much.
0: It is strange how attracted this girl and I were to each other from the very first. There was nothing precisely in what she said that would indicate how she felt, but there was something unmistakable in her attitude, her manner, and the expression in her eyes.
1: How long do you plan to be staying up here, Mr. Saunders?
0: Well, just until I unwind a little, maybe a month or so. Curiously, the only chair in the room was the rocker that Mr. Edley had said he owned. I took a step toward it.
1: But I wouldn't sit there, Mr. Saunders.
0: Well, really, why not?
1: Well, it's
0: yes?
1: Well, it's a little unstable. Some of the rungs are loose.
0: Oh, I see. It seems rather old.
2: That chair belonged to my mother. She died last year. My father's sentimental about it.
1: I hesitated to mention it. Well, Marilla, have you prepared that breakfast for me?
2: Yes, it's in the kitchen.
1: Well, then I suggest I get to it. Why don't you and Mr. Saunders take a stroll about and get to know each other?
2: Shall we?
1: I'll be working when you get back.
0: Well, what sort of work do you do, Mr. Edley?
2: Dr. Edley.
0: Really? Of what? Medicine?
1: Oh, hardly. Of philosophy.
2: Oh, now let's go. You two can chat another time.
0: Doctor?
1: See you later, Mr. Saunders.
0: Don't you think you'll be a little chilly?
2: Oh, do you think so? Well, I'll get a jacket.
0: Through the window, I could see her open the closet. And there, hanging in plain sight, was a bright red dress. I said nothing to her about it, hoping that in some way she'd get around to mentioning it, or at least let something drop that would help explain what I'd seen in the driveway. But she didn't. We strolled about for some time, and she spoke only of inconsequentialities. And when I asked her something specific about her background, she would respond with a non sequitur or direct my attention to some flower or passing bird. But withal, her attitude remained warm and friendly. I might even say inviting. And despite everything, I felt myself being more and more drawn to her. At one point, I couldn't resist the impulse to reach out for her hands.
2: Don't touch me.
0: What?
2: Please.
0: Well, I don't understand. Why should...
2: Don't come any closer.
0: Marilla, what is it?
2: We'd better go back now.
0: What's the matter with you?
2: Nothing. I'm perfectly all right.
0: Well, I tried to take hold of your hand. You backed away from me as if I were a serpent. Why?
2: Please,
0: well, why did you do that? You looked absolutely terrified.
2: I can't explain.
0: Can't explain? Why can't you explain?
2: I mean, I don't know why I did that.
0: Well, are you afraid of me?
2: No.
0: Well, then give me your hand. Why won't you give
2: me
0: a hand?
2: Leave me alone, will you? What? Please, just leave me alone.
0: She suddenly turned and started to run down the path. And at that exact moment, from a distance, we heard a voice calling out. Screaming out, rather, as if in anguish.
2: No!
0: The path branched off just ahead, and I ran quickly in the direction of the scream.
2: No!
0: It was only a short distance to the point where the path came out of the woods, and I found myself on the cleared land that surrounded the Lonergan house. And there was no one there.
3: No!
0: Like the previous night when I'd heard the sound of the rocking chair coming out of nowhere, there was now only this agonizing scream for help. Again and again. Like before, the sound eventually faded away, but not before I had the distinct impression that what I had been listening to was the voice of Dr. Edderley. I started back toward his house, but this time circuitously. To make certain that I wasn't seen, I approached from the rear of the house. And keeping low, I scurried up to a partly open window. Marilla and Dr. Edderley were inside.
2: It was your suggestion that I walk with him in the woods. If you...
1: Well, how could I know that you were going to behave like an infatuated adolescent? Of course he was going to touch you. Batting your eyes, talking in whispers. What kind of behavior is that?
2: Oh, I didn't know.
1: Of course you didn't. It was outright flirtation. And running. Imagine that, running.
2: What else could I have
1: you
2: done?
1: You could have used your wits.
2: That screaming you did for help.
1: It was the only possible way to distract him. I'd rather he was puzzled over that than have him discover the whole truth from you. Now, I'm going down to his house and see if I can double-talk our way out of this. Don't leave here until I get back.
0: For a moment, Marilla stood in the open doorway, and then she turned and went to the bend of a long hallway where there were two heavy doors. She unlocked the nearer one and went in. Then, as quietly as possible, I made my way around to the front of the house and down the hallway to the door that Marilla had gone to. It was slightly ajar, and I could see most of the room with no difficulty. At one side, there was an enormous workbench completely strewn over with an infinite assortment of tools and electronic equipment. There were wires, tubes, lights, and meters. Marilla was seated before what at first appeared to be an ordinary television set. But there were curious labels above the three knobs that she was carefully adjusting. They read, respectively, latitude, longitude, and altitude. And she flicked a switch, and an image appeared on the screen. It was undoubtedly the Lonergan house. And it was a remarkably acceptable illusion, not only because the image was sharp and the coloring perfect, but because, astonishingly, the house was reproduced in its full three dimensions. The object had roundness, depth, perspective. Except for the reduction in size, every detail seemed as credible, as palpable as the original. It seemed as if you could reach in and pick the very flowers near the lawn. I stood for a time watching this, fascinated by it, until Dr. Edderley came into view, crossing the lawn, approaching the porch.
1: Well, Mr. Saunders! Mr. Saunders, are you at home?
0: His voice was entirely free of the usual amplification sound of electronic speakers. It was as clear as the miniature image of him that walked up to the door and knocked. And getting no answer, he went back toward the woods. At this point, Marilla must have heard me move slightly, for she suddenly turned, and in one motion, she clicked off the set and came to her feet.
2: That device,
0: did he invent that?
2: You mustn't stay here. He's coming right back.
0: Well, there doesn't even seem to be an electronic speaker in that thing. Are there cameras, microphones, or does he merely twist those knobs?
2: Oh, if he finds out that you've seen
0: it. Why is he keeping this a secret?
2: It's not perfected.
0: Is that true?
2: Yes.
0: Marilla, listen to me. You seem to be frightened by something that's going on around here. I know that I am, and I want to know what it is. Now, I also want to help you. There isn't much I can do if you won't tell me the truth. Now, what's in that other locked room?
2: What?
0: In the room next to this.
2: My father works in there.
0: Well, I'm sure he does, but at what? What does he work at in there?
2: I can't tell you that.
0: Why not?
2: Because it's really his affair.
0: But you do know what it is.
2: Yes.
0: You're going to unlock that door, Marilla. And you are going to unlock it now.
2: Oh, please.
1: Well, go on, Marilla. Why don't you oblige the gentleman? When a man is as curious about something as all that, I don't think he should be kept in frustration. Marilla, give me the key.
2: Oh, Father, what are you
1: doing?
2: Give
1: it to me. Now, Mr. Saunders, if you'll just step this way.
0: We walked to the second door where Dr. Edderley inserted the key in the lock and opened it. I looked into a very small room, the floor, walls, and ceiling of which were made entirely of frosted glass. And there was nothing else. It was empty. On the outside of the door, there was a panel, which he slid aside to reveal three knobs like the others I had seen, similarly labeled latitude, longitude, and altitude.
1: Actually, Mr. Saunders, there are microscopic perforations in the glass to admit air. Now, would you be good enough to give me the name of a place some distance away?
0: A place?
1: Anywhere you choose, anywhere on Earth.
0: Some place I would like to see?
1: No, Mr. Saunders. Some place you'd like to be.
0: I had no intention of stepping inside Dr. Edderly's glass cubicle, but I was curious to see what might appear on the screens. And I gave him the general location of a New England farm where I was born. Alongside in the hallway, there was a series of bookshelves. It held a selection of highly detailed atlases and charts, and from one of these we determined the exact location of the farm. Then he carefully adjusted the knobs. I watched from the doorway as the glass began to glow with colored light. And then, suddenly before me, what was for all the world an actual pasture. Trees and sky, flowers and grass, and in the distance a barn with a silo leaning like the Tower of Pisa.
3: That barn, I played there when I was a child.
0: Involuntarily, I must have taken a step toward it, for I heard Marilla's voice.
2: Don't go in there.
1: Be quiet.
0: I turned around and I saw that Dr. Edderly had a gun in his hand.
1: Stay where you are. Enjoy yourself. Play in the barn again, Mr. Saunders.
0: And now I was completely engulfed in this farmland scene. It was astonishing. It was as if I were a very part of it. If I had somehow awakened here, never having seen those blank glass walls, I would have completely believed that I was standing in this open countryside.
4: Where'd you come from, mister?
0: I turned. I saw a farmer standing what seemed to be about 10 yards away.
4: Something I can do for you?
0: Well, No, I...
4: What you doing here?
0: Well, I...
4: Lose your way?
0: Well, not exactly. You see, I...
4: Well, go on.
0: Well, I was born here. My family used to own this place. I just thought I'd look...
4: Take a look around.
0: Yes.
4: What's your name?
0: Gordon Saunders. My father was...
4: Dan Saunders. I heard of him. He had the place 30 years ago.
0: That's right.
4: Want to see the house?
0: Well, I...
4: And come on.
0: He turned his back and walked away.
4: Bring that rake along, will you?
0: It was lying on the ground near my feet. I bent down. But my hand didn't close about the handle of the rake as it would have ordinarily, but rather passed right through it as if it weren't there. Nothing but sounds and images projected across a continent.
4: You coming?
0: No. I'd rather be by myself. I'll just take a little walk around, if you don't mind.
4: Suit yourself. We'll be up at the house if you change your mind.
0: Well, thank you very much. And he turned and walked further away. He went on. Then suddenly there was the sound of a key, and the door opened back into Dr. Edley's hallway. Somehow, in an effort to save me, Marilla must have managed to get the key and the gun away from her father. Had quickly opened the door of the cubicle and thrown the gun down the length of a long hallway. As I came out, she was grappling with him, to keep him from reaching it. Before I'd taken two steps toward them, he'd broken loose and was running for the gun. It was obvious that he'd reach it before either of us, and in a moment, we'd both be helpless. I had a revolver in my suitcase at the Lonigan place, and I knew that our only chance was for me to get it. I ran out of the house and into the woods. I got the gun and rushed back with it toward their house. I stopped just short of the clearing. I walked carefully to the edge. The white house with the yellow shutters and the two small brown chimneys was no more. It had vanished completely. Not a trace of it. I walked down into the clearing, bewildered, shocked, hardly able to accept the evidence of my senses.
1: How do you know, Mr. Saunders, that all of life is not an illusion?
0: I didn't even bother to turn or look about, for I knew I'd see nothing. Can you hear me, Marilla?
2: Yes, I can hear you. I can see you.
0: Are you all right?
1: She's perfectly all right.
0: The house was never really here, was it?
1: I'm afraid not.
0: Nor were you. That walk we took in the woods, Marilla?
1: Like your visit with the farmer.
0: And it was you in the red dress?
2: Yes. I'm sorry.
1: I was doing some experiments. There was a short circuit and the image appeared in the driveway.
0: And when I tried to touch your hand, Marilla, in the woods...
1: She moved away. We were careful that you never actually touched anything connected with us. Ourselves, the rocking chair, even the doors of the house were held or left open for you.
0: The floor?
1: What you felt under your feet was the same flat rock you're standing on now. What you saw was the illusion of floorboards. No, no, nothing to touch. As yet.
0: As yet?
1: We have five senses, haven't we, Mr. Saunders? You were quite beguiled by the use of only two. Well, I expect to have no particular difficulties with odors and tastes. But the sense of touch... You'd be interested to know that I've begun my experiments with the sense of touch, Mr. Saunders, and with very encouraging results. I'd considered conducting another experiment now, with you as the subject. With you... And with a bullet for my gun.
0: Oh.
1: But Marilla has pleaded your case. She's convinced me that you're too sensible to tell anyone about all this. That no one would believe you.
0: I don't imagine they would.
1: She's also promised never to try to get in touch with you. And, of course, I have a way of keeping an eye on you, don't I?
0: That house actually does exist somewhere, doesn't it?
1: Yes. But you won't try to find it, will you, Mr. Saunders?
0: And of course, your name isn't Edderley.
1: I should think not. You know, I've thought of an interesting experiment we might conduct in the place of the one with the bullet. Marilla, I thought that since you've become so fond of our friend that you might want to say your last goodbye with the proper finality, that you might want to say it with a kiss.
0: For a moment or two, there was silence. And then I heard Marilla's voice, very close, almost in a whisper.
2: I've never heard your first name. Would you tell it to me now?
0: It's Gordon.
2: Goodbye, Gordon.
0: And then I felt Marilla's lips on mine, gently. Tender pressure that lingered on my lips for a moment, and then was gone.
1: And now, Mr. Saunders, now that I have given you your life, would you tell me in return if you felt Marilla's kiss?
0: Yes, I did.
1: Clearly, unmistakably.
0: It was in every sense the kiss of a lovely woman. Except...
1: Yes, except what?
0: That it was cold, Doctor. Cold as death.
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0: Suspense is produced and directed by Bruno Zerato Jr. Music supervision by Ethel Huber. 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Heard in tonight's story were Barbara Kassar as Marilla, Paul McGrath as Dr. Edderley, and Bob Dryden as the farmer. This is Stuart Metz speaking. 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
1: It's a still life watercolor of an now late afternoon.

Yes, we speak of things that matter with words that must be said. Can analysis be worthwhile?

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1: At the hospital, Dr. Stephen Lynn, director of emergency room services, made the announcement of Lennon's death.
2: John Lennon was brought to the emergency room at the Roosevelt site, St. Luke's Roosevelt Hospital, this evening, shortly before 11 p.m. He was dead on arrival. Extensive resuscitative efforts were made, but in spite of transfusions and many procedures, he could not be resuscitated.
3: Where was he shot, Doc, and how many times?
2: He had multiple gunshot wounds in his chest, in his left arm, and in his back.
4: How many shots are we talking about?
2: There were seven wounds in his body.
3: Seven bullets?
0: Time Machine.

One of the groups that characterized and personified Motown, the Jackson 5. And from 1970, I'll be there, your Kawartha Oldies.com.

0: The Kawatha Time Machine remembers.
1: We have no other vessels in that vicinity right now, but it looks from the information that we have that it's fairly certain that the Fitzgerald went down. And we're talking now about a matter of life and death and looking for survivors that might be in life rafts or in the water. And we can only ask the masters to do the best without hazarding their vessel. The vessel you're searching for is the Edmund Fitzgerald.
2: Well, I'll turn around and give it a whirl, but, John, I don't know. I'll give it a try.
1: This is Super Control. Roger, understand. Request you to do the best you can and see if you could sight any sign of any lights in the water or any debris or any life rafts or anything that might indicate survivors from the vessel. Over.
2: I don't know. It seems funny. I mean, we've been shadowing them all the time, and when you start looking for them, you couldn't find them. Looks like out of a lifeboat, and that definitely was a life jacket. Let's see if I can get a name.

0: That rental tuck stop that said they couldn't have your suit ready till about an hour before the dance.
1: You're aboard the time machine.
2: That doesn't even give me time for a fitting. What if the pants are too long or the sleeves are too short?
1: Go worth the oldies.
0: Okay, stoop a little.
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Oh, I feel so good.

Here's another in the category of one-hit wonders from back in 1970. White Plains had this out on the Derham label, D-E-R-A-M. Of course, White Plains is a suburb in New York. My Baby Loves Lovin', White Plains on your KawarthaOldies.com, the fantastic Kawartha Time Machine.

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0: I need a waitress. 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
1: You're aboard the time machine.
0: And the phrase, magnificent pagan beast, has never left your mind.
2: Now look.

0: And now, time machine.
1: I'd like to direct this question to George Harrison, if I may.
2: What's your address?
1: George, before you left England, you made a statement that you were going now to America to be beaten up by Americans. Do you mean to say in so many words that you feel that the American fan is more a hostile fan?
2: No, not at all.
1: Or a more enthusiastic?
2: Actually, I said that when we arrived back from Manila. They said, what are you going to do next? And I said, we're going to rest up before we go and get beaten up over there. Merely beaten up is just... really, we just get sort of shoved around a bit.
3: Jostled
2: around in cars and planes. So, you know, that's all it is.
1: Well, do you think that's more an enthusiastic fan than a hostile fan? Would you say?
2: I think there's definitely more enthusiastic fans.
3: But if anyone can beat us up, it's not the fans, is it?
2: Yeah, the fan thing, I think they proved it themselves, you know, after this. We found out that there are a lot of fans who are great. And all the ones we lost, I think, we don't really mind anyway. Because if they can't make up their minds, who needs them?
1: Thank you.
0: Time machine.

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1: Well, nobody has more choices for just a little cash. You can search the whole world over, and no matter who you ask, they say Taco Bell has more choices for just a little cash. You better make a run for the border, son. You better make a border dash. We're talking under a dollar. Nobody beats Taco Bell. 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

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Guess you could say she saw through me and hugged my neck. I came home unexpectedly.

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Well, this is Thelma Houston, part of the infamous Houston clan who gave us Sissy Houston, Sissy known as a backup singer to Elvis Presley. And she was the one who tried to hold things together during the infamous laughing version of Are You Lonesome Tonight? And of course, Whitney Houston. Thelma back in 1977, in the midst of the disco craze, and she hit it big with this.

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1: Canada must win tonight and Thursday night's game to win the series. The Soviets have won three, tied one, and lost two.
2: Team Canada has only made two changes for this game. They have dropped Kenny Dryden and replaced him with number 35, Tony Esposito. And they have dropped Red Berenson and replaced him with Bill Goldsworthy. The Soviets, however, have changed five players. They've dropped their star, number 17, Harlamov, who was injured on the ankle in the game number six here.
1: There, Henderson into Ellison, the pointer. A pass right in front of him. He scores! Canada was about to make a change. The play goes right on. Yakushev coming down fast. Here they go! Yakushev for the Soviets. Well, much better with Petrov. He gets that puck right in that goal right here. He gets the score!
2: A beautiful goal by Petrov to give the Soviets the lead.
1: In fact, to Savard. He fakes the shot, turn. There's going to be a penalty call here. Esposito shoots. He scores! And it's grabbed off by Gilbert right in front of the net. He passed instead of shooting. And Rattel could get it. Now Gilbert again. The score! Gilbert! Shevchenko makes the shot. Backs up to the blue line. Cleared it to the corner. They're still zigzagging around. Here's the shot. The score! Yakushev standing on the side of the screen.
2: Alexander Yakushev has his second goal of the night.
1: Yakushev down the right wing. Four of them are up. Petrov. Getting in position. One man in front. There's a shot by Gusev. Shot by Esposito. They jam against the board. A real jamming session. Elbows go high. Here's Berglund shoving the referee. Now they're swinging at each other back to the net. And there's a real rumble going on there. Everybody is shoving. Esposito's got Yakushev by the neck. Everybody's got a hold.
3: I didn't see the kick, but I saw Gary going after him, and Cornwallier came in. And when you have a situation like that, you look to make sure that nobody's going to interfere. So I grabbed the next Russian coming through.
1: It's a three-all tie with 3 minutes and 34 seconds remaining in the game.
0: Time Machine.

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1: Well, you know, here at YorkKawarthaOldies.com, the fantastic Kawartha Time Machine, we are the true and complete nostalgia experience. 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
1: Her name is Dolly, 7 months old. She may not be the monster imagined in a science fiction fantasy, yet the cuddly Finn Dorset lamb may represent a major landmark in the history of genetic engineering. On an ordinary farm in Scotland, scientists say a clone was created from a single cell taken from the udder of a sheep. The embryo was then implanted in a surrogate, making an exact genetic copy of its so-called mother. Scientists hail it as a triumph for research in aging, medicine, and genetics.
0: Time machine!

0: to bring your remarkable powers to bear and enlighten me as to what my future holds.
1: You're aboard the time machine.
2: I'm probably gonna regret this. I need a waitress. You need a job. You like the people here.
1: Go worth the oldies.
2: Think that they like you.

0: Kawatha time machine remembers.
1: You don't want to blow $350 for her. Tell you the truth, I haven't seen Jill all week.
2: Well, what would you say is the best way to run Jill down?
1: Head for Happy Land.
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4: You want something?
5: Yeah, I'll have a cup of coffee.
4: Coffee's 15 cents. We got a minimum half a buck.
5: Give me about 35 cents worth of apple strudel.
6: What say, man? Like the rag?
5: Yeah, you got something to do with it?
6: Everything, baby, everything. Editor, publisher, star reporter. James Morgan Carpenter.
5: Oh, Mannix. Joe Mannix.
6: Mannix, yeah. Insurance business, right, huh?
5: Yeah, that's great. How did you know?
6: Well, I'm a reporter, man. It's my business to know people, dig? Besides, a lady named Cindy Geyer called. Said I should keep an eye out for you. Pretty wild, huh?
5: Oh, yeah, she's great.
6: Want me to fix you up with her, huh?
5: Oh, maybe some other time, huh? Right now, I'm looking for Jill Bonnet.
6: How's that, man?
5: Jill Bonnet. You know where I can find her?
7: You look like a snoop to me.
5: Snoop? Oh, you mean cop. No, like I told you, I'm an insurance man.
7: I'm not buying. Go take your business someplace else.
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0: The Kawatha Time Machine remembers.
1: The vast pageantry of the Fighting West is a record of the violent personal sagas of men and women who suited their actions to the wild era in which they lived. It is such people who give vitality to James Warren Bella's famous Saturday Evening Post stories, his novels, and to his latest bestseller, A Thunder of Drums. Like Captain Stephen Maddox, magnificently portrayed by Richard Boone.
2: This arm, sir, will be no drawback. I
3: don't care that about your arm. Four troopers were killed on your last patrol, and I do care about dead men.
1: The captain's character was forged in a land where only the strong survive. Yet he could be quick with sympathy and a most chivalrous gentleman. But he had his own ideas about love and war.
4: Bachelors make the best soldiers. All they have to lose is their loneliness.
1: George Hamilton is Lieutenant McQuaid, fresh from West Point, who learned to see eye to eye with his captain when danger threatened. But when it came to being a bachelor...
5: Don't play women's games with me, Tracy. Didn't take you too long to forget all about me, but you can't forget me now that I'm here.
6: It's an eye-opener to a girl when she finds that her body can trap her decency.
1: Lovely Loanna Patton portrays Tracy, promised to one, loving another, taunting the love hunger in their war-weary souls. Sergeant Watermill, played by Arthur O'Connell, had 30 years of battle-scarred wisdom behind him.
3: I don't like officers much. I don't have to. But I gotta trust him.
1: The lad who'd rather play his guitar than fight. It's music man Dwayne Eddy in his first movie role. Charles Bronson portrays the renegade Private Hanna as unscrupulous as he was brave.
5: Leave your window open tonight.
7: Was she worth $20 a month out of your pay, Lieutenant? Not to tell Lieutenant Gresham?
5: Why, you...
1: As pent-up emotions explode, the fever of violence spreads until the entire land seethes with the fury of a thunder of drums.
8: When he walks down the street, he smiles at everyone. Everyone.

0: that lane is still busy.
1: He's King of Kensington!
2: What a guy.
3: A boy paddles his canoe, the silence broken only by the arpeggio of the dipping paddle and the tree frogs off in the distance. His name is Kirk, and as he grows to a man, his respect for the canoe grows in kind. One becomes two, and two becomes 200, and, well, where does one keep 500 canoes? At a camp just north of Minden. The collection kept growing, and people kept saying, the canoe is a national treasure. There should be a national museum. In Peterborough, perhaps, home to the Peterborough Canoe Company. They gifted a canoe to Princess Elizabeth when she came for a visit in 1948. And so there was a museum in a renovated factory where outboard motors were made, and the Canadian Canoe Museum thrived. But it was landlocked in that old factory. A canoe belongs to the Nibe, the water. So new plans were made and millions raised to build a new home for the museum and its canoes. It's on the lakefront now, just downstream from the famous lift lock, where you can grab a coffee and a canoe to dip a paddle and glide beneath the tree canopy akin to a little boy named Kirk. Kirk Whipper and his beloved canoe so many years ago. Kirk has since made that final portage from this life. But the canoe is forever in our neck of the woods.
4: Here's the latest weather forecast for Peterborough and the Kawartha Lakes for the next 7 days from the Kawartha Time Machine. It'll be a mix of sun and cloud today, with a 40% chance of showers and a risk of a thunderstorm today. It will be warm and humid, with a high of 26 Celsius and a humidex around 31. Tonight, expect partly cloudy skies, with that 40% chance of showers lingering early in the evening and a continued risk of a thunderstorm. The overnight low will be 16. For tomorrow, a mix of sun and cloud to start, becoming sunny through the morning. It'll be another warm day, reaching 26, with a humidex near 31. A northwest breeze will pick up around midday. Tuesday night looks clear, with an overnight low of 10. For Wednesday, a mix of sun and cloud is expected, but there's a 30% chance of showers. The high should reach 25. Wednesday night turns cloudier, with another 30% chance of showers and a low of 14. For Thursday, look for a mix of sun and cloud, along with a 40% chance of showers. It'll remain warm, with a high around 26. The skies should clear overnight, with temperatures falling to 12. On Friday, a beautiful sunny day is on tap, with a high of 24. Friday night stays clear and noticeably cooler, with an overnight low of just 9. Even more sunshine for Saturday, with another pleasant high of 24. Skies remain clear Saturday night, with temperatures dropping to about 10. And for Sunday, the weekend wraps up with a mix of sun and cloud and a high near 23. The big picture, after a warm and somewhat unsettled start to the week, conditions trend sunnier and a little cooler heading into Friday and the weekend. The coolest overnight period looks to arrive Friday night, when temperatures are expected to dip to around 9. And that's your weather from the Kawartha Time Machine.

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4: There is a fire at this hour in the downtown Peterborough area across from Peterborough Square. At about 3 this morning, smoke was seen billowing from the European Delicatessen. Adjacent to the Delicatessen is Charlotte Jewelers and the United Cigar Store. However, as to how much they are involved is uncertain at this time. Flames, however, have been reported from the roof area of the Charlotte Jewelers. George Street from Hunter to King has been blocked off to traffic, and Charlotte Street from Water to Aylmer as well. This fire looks like it could be of a major size, with the firemen battling the blaze at this time to keep it from spreading to other business complexes. Details as they become available. Interest rates in the dollar are headed in opposite directions, and for a change, it's good news. The Bank of Canada rate dropped more than half a percentage point to stand at 11.18%. However, the major banks are holding the prime rate and mortgage rates where they are.
5: Time Machine.

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5: His name was Richard Birdsall Rogers, RB for short. And it was his job to push the Trent Severn Waterway through a serious drop in elevation at Peterborough, Ontario. What he came up with left most folks shaking their heads. A massive lock that would lift and lower watercraft 65 feet and do it without power. How, people would ask, and build it with unreinforced concrete. You've got to be kidding, they said. It'll never work. It'll never last. It'll collapse, they said. But the engineer persevered using the counterweight principle. Two massive identical tubs, one low, the other high. Gravity would push the high tub down while pulling the lower tub up. No power required. And RB was right about the concrete, too. In 1904, at year one. In 2004, at year 100. And it's still working today, well into its second century. Folks come from far and wide to witness this grand marvel in action, fashioned from concrete that was never supposed to last. But it has. And to this day, it stands tall and proud like a beacon. RB rests now in Little Lake Cemetery in Peterborough, not far from that beacon, his gravestone pointing towards his most famous creation in our neck of the woods.

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1: 1420 CKPT, today's hits and yesterday's favorites, and the satellites too late to turn back now with Craig Robertson and Rita McAnally. Good Friday morning to you. We're sitting at 10 before 8, 7:50.
2: Some clouds in the forecast today, but sunny breaks expected. We could get some showers, maybe even a thunderstorm, high to 25, but sunshine in the forecast for the weekend. We're at 16 degrees downtown.
1: So today is July 26th. July weddings, of course, are a big thing this month. For those about to tie the knot this weekend, the weather is sure cooperating. In fact, I'm going to a wedding tomorrow. My cousin's getting wedded. He's getting wedded. He's getting married tomorrow, just north of Halliburton.
2: Ooh, that's quite a trip.
1: Mm-hmm. That should be a good time.
2: Way up in God's country.
1: That's right. Don't know if they're going to auction off any wedding gowns, but the Children's Aid Society having their fourth annual yard sale and auction tomorrow from 9 till 3 at their location at 721 Vignette Street. They're going to have games and clowns and lots of prizes in the morning before they auction off the stuff for the kids and whatnot. And they have a whole slew of stuff to auction off.
2: It's actually going to be a good family event.
1: Oh, for sure. Furniture from Heritage. They're going to be auctioning off wills and testaments.
2: Wills and testaments?
1: Wills and testaments. An odd sort of item, but some law firms in town have donated that. It's a neat thing to buy, for sure.
2: Yeah. Something you should think about.
1: Among many other things, and CKPT's Jamie Gordon will act as MC, and he'll act as the auctioneer for the end. Give me a bag, and a bag, and a bag, and a bag, and a bag, and a bag, and a bag. Sold right there. Also this weekend, it's Irish Ditties Like Danny Boy with John McDermott at Del Curry Park tomorrow night, all part of the Festival of Lights. Do enjoy the weekend.
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4: Here's the latest weather forecast for Peterborough and the Kawartha Lakes for the next 7 days from the Kawartha Time Machine. It'll be a mix of sun and cloud today, with a 40% chance of showers and a risk of a thunderstorm today. It will be warm and humid, with a high of 26 Celsius and a humidex around 31. Tonight, expect partly cloudy skies, with that 40% chance of showers lingering early in the evening and a continued risk of a thunderstorm. The overnight low will be 16. For tomorrow, a mix of sun and cloud to start, becoming sunny through the morning. It'll be another warm day, reaching 26, with a humidex near 31. A northwest breeze will pick up around midday. Tuesday night looks clear, with an overnight low of 10. For Wednesday, a mix of sun and cloud is expected, but there's a 30% chance of showers. The high should reach 25. Wednesday night turns cloudier, with another 30% chance of showers and a low of 14. For Thursday, look for a mix of sun and cloud, along with a 40% chance of showers. It'll remain warm, with a high around 26. The skies should clear overnight, with temperatures falling to 12. On Friday, a beautiful sunny day is on tap, with a high of 24. Friday night stays clear and noticeably cooler, with an overnight low of just 9. Even more sunshine for Saturday, with another pleasant high of 24. Skies remain clear Saturday night, with temperatures dropping to about 10. And for Sunday, the weekend wraps up with a mix of sun and cloud and a high near 23. The big picture, after a warm and somewhat unsettled start to the week, conditions trend sunnier and a little cooler heading into Friday and the weekend. The coolest overnight period looks to arrive Friday night, when temperatures are expected to dip to around 9. And that's your weather from the Kawartha Time Machine.

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A lament. Those lonely days. 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
1: 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I wasn't thinking very much of anything. I don't believe. If you remember, I did start off very bad in the inning. You know that Charlie Gehringer had gotten a base hit and Honey Manusia had walked. There were two men on and nobody out. And of course, at that time, I was more or less concentrating on pitching the ball down to these hitters, with breaking stuff down to them, to figuring that they may hit the ball on the ground, we might be able to get a double play. And it certainly was the thought. I never had the thought of the strikeouts or anything else of that sort. I was really just trying to get out of the inning without getting hurt.
0: Time machine.

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1: Hey, swingers, here's big news heading your way. Never before such a big, big lineup of stars. Only through the miracle of Electronivision is it possible. Listen, it's the Tammy Show, starring the Barbarians, the Beach Boys, Chuck Berry, James Brown and the Flames, Marvin Gaye, Jerry and the Pacemakers, Leslie Gore, Jan and Dean, Billy J. Kramer and the Dakotas, Smokey Robinson and the Miracles, the Rolling Stones and the Supremes. What sounds, what a star lineup. The greatest names in the record business with two, yes, two full hours of solid rockin' entertainment. Your favorite artists singing, swinging, and dancing in the Tammy Show. Remember, all together on one great show, the Barbarians, the Beach Boys, Chuck Berry, James Brown and the Flames, Marvin Gaye, Jerry and the Pacemakers, Leslie Gore, Jan and Dean, Billy J. Kramer and the Dakotas, Smokey Robinson and the Miracles, the Rolling Stones and the Supremes. Don't miss the Tammy Show. It's the greatest.

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0: we can prevent people from speeding, or we can slow people down, we could be preventing the next fatal collision.
1: The accidents keep happening in daylight, on dry roads, and good weather. Why is this? The OPP's Jake Danes has an idea.
0: We're seeing a lot more with aggressive passing, taking chances. We're also seeing issues with inattentive driving, whether that be on your cell phone or if you're eating or playing with the radio.
1: And thus is the reason for the enforcement blitz on area roads that'll be taking place until the end of the year, getting people to slow down, pay attention, leave your cell phone in the back seat, and refrain from making needless adjustments on your dash for things that used to have a button but now are on a smart screen that requires you to take your eyes off the road because you can't feel a virtual button. That, and get out of the habit of driving a car like you would play a video game.
0: We're wanting to get the word out to our community members and anyone traveling through the Cork Lakes that, you know, we are seeing this rise. We want to prevent these collisions from happening. Talking to family members about their loved ones that aren't going to be coming home. That is probably one of the hardest parts.
1: And with that, good morning from the Kawartha Time Machine here in the Eastern Time Zone, where local news is all we do. This is Gordon Gibbon from Peterborough, the Kawartha Lakes, and the Haliburton Highlands Today's News Digest for Monday, August the 10th. From Peterborough over the weekend, and in tandem with our lead item, emergency crews were on scene of a head-on collision on Highway 28 at County Road 33, just outside Lakefield. Later yesterday, the extent of injuries was unclear at the time of the report, at about 4 p.m. on Sunday. In other news, concertgoers at Music Fest had cause to wonder if another cancellation was in store after the downburst that happened on Saturday afternoon, furthering the jinx hanging over the head of headliner David Wilcox, as he's been pursued by bad weather with almost every appearance of the outdoor festival. But the skies cleared in time, one of the largest crowds arrived, and the Wolf's own Scott Haynes took to the stage to intro the blues legend. From Lindsay in the Kay Lakes, a tornado scare north of Lindsay on Saturday as part of the severe thunderstorm warning that was issued for a wider area. Rotation was witnessed and confirmed north of Lindsay on Saturday, but there appeared to be
2: violent.
1: No evidence that it had actually touched down, but scary nonetheless. In the meantime, nearby homes were evacuated as the Kawartha Lakes Police Service, alongside Kawartha Lakes Fire Rescue, responded to a structure fire at a home on Victoria Avenue North in Lindsay just after midnight Saturday. The fire was successfully contained and extinguished, with no major damage reported to surrounding properties. No injuries were reported either as a result of the incident. However, extensive damage was sustained to an attached carport and a vehicle, according to police. The home was between Pottinger and Elgin Streets. From the Highlands, Haliburton resident Carolyn Langdon is calling upon Dysart Council to establish a new public trail system that will one day connect the future County Road 21 development to the rest of the community. Representing the Friends of Grass Lake Advocacy Group, Langdon pitched elected officials at council last week. They're requesting a formal, phased, active transportation corridor connecting the new municipal property to Glebe Park. That would create a safe, walkable corridor from one part of the village to another. Those are your headlines for Monday, August the 10th, with source material today and audio from Global News Peterborough, the Peterborough Examiner, Harrison Perkins Media, the Lindsay Advocate, Kawartha 411, and the Highlander. Still ahead, the Kawartha Sports Beat. Just a-

0: From the Kawartha Sports Machine, some nice wins in local lacrosse with the Lakers winning 9-6 over the Six Nations Stealth yesterday at the Healthy Planet Arena. The series now tied at 1, win apiece. Game 3 is Wednesday back at Six Nations for the Junior Lakers. Meantime, the U-17 Peterborough Lakers captured the Ontario B Division Championship over the weekend, and they got it done on the road. As for the Century 21 Lakers, they've a big game going on tomorrow night at the Memorial Center Carpet and are one win away from their 11th straight Major Series lacrosse final. The Lakers beat the Hillfield Rock 7-3 in Game 3 of their best-of-five semifinal on Saturday at the Toronto Rock Athletic Center, taking a 2-1 series lead. Game time is 8 p.m. tomorrow, and it should be a rocking crowd for the game. If Game 5 is necessary, it'll be in the Oakfield the very next night on Wednesday. The Lakers would love to wrap it up and take the series at home tomorrow. And with that, you're up to date on what's been happening in the Kawartha region and the Haliburton Highlands. Gordon Gibb reporting. Still ahead, your Kawartha regional weather forecast and more from the Time Machine.
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0: These are the John Badham Archives. The Strictly Personal Commentaries. This commentary originally aired August 10th, 2011.
3: I'm not sure whether City Councilor Keith Riel was confused and stressed out, or was he one of those that wasn't? The rookie councilor was the city representative on the Accommodation Review Committee that was struck regarding the school closure issue. Riel says after over 5 hours of a meeting on a committee that he says was dysfunctional, the ARC committee voted on a motion to close a school but didn't name one. Well, there were 34 people on that committee. 22 voted in favor of the motion, 8 against, 2 abstained. Riel says there was confusion among members as to the substance of the vote. He and 4 others signed a minority report. Now Riel wants City Council to wade into the issue of closing a school, likely TAS or second choice PCBS. Not to be outdone, Riel's also a member of another group trying to save TAS, although he says he's there as an interested citizen. I think if City Council was going to jump into this, they could have done it much sooner. Riel, longtime unionist, is likely used to having labor issues cut and dried without a lot of debate from the rank and file. And I hope that council decisions that go against Riel's views won't be tagged with terms like confused and stressed. I'm John Badham, Strictly Personal.
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We have a bit of everything in the forecast today. Mix of sun and cloud, chance for showers, possibly a thunderstorm, a high of 26, and the humidex at 31. UV index very high at 8. Partly cloudy overnight with a chance for showers this evening, and again, risk of thunderstorm activity. A bit windy at times, a low of 16. For tomorrow, a mix of sun and cloud with a high of 26, humidex again at 31, and the UV index high at 7. Clear and 10 overnight. Wednesday, sun cloud mix with a slight chance of rain. Once again, 25 for the high. A low with a slight chance for showers at 14 overnight. Thursday, sun cloud mix with a gain chance of showers. 26 for the high. A low of 12 with a clear sky. Weekend looking promising. And Friday, nice too. Sunny with a high of 24. A low of 9. Sunshine for the weekend. 24 for the high on Saturday. A low of 10. And a mix of sun and cloud on Sunday with a forecast high of 23 as we are at the middle of the month already. Normal daytime highs this time of year, 25. Overnight lows, 13.

As you heard, we've got some nice cool nights coming for the region beginning tomorrow night with lows. Overnight, you know, around 10 and 12. Nice sleeping weather.

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time to highlight now one of the great storytellers of the music era from YourKawarthaOldies.com, Al Stewart. Born in Glasgow, and he's been around for a very long time. He knew Yoko Ono before John Lennon did. Al Stewart also shared a flat with a young Paul Simon before Paul Simon became the icon that he is very early in Paul Simon's career.

He's also worked with the likes of Alan Parsons, Jimmy Page, and others, Tori Amos. And back in the 2017, he was given a Lifetime Achievement Award from the BBC. Al Stewart. His other big hit was Time Passages. And this one from back in 1977. Put him on the map. Year of the Cat. Al Stewart. Storyteller. Right here from your KawarthaOldies.com, we are the Fantastic Kawartha Time Machine.

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1: For the 10th of August, and here's the almanac. Patty Austin, 78 today. The late Ronnie Spector, born in 1947. The late Bobby Hatfield in 1940 from the Righteous Brothers, of course. The late Eddie Fisher in 29. Jimmy Dean in 1928. Rosanna Arquette is 67. Antonio Banderas is 66. And Ian Anderson of Jethro Tull is 80 today. On the strip and on TV, 1919, the comic strip Gasoline Alley premieres in the Chicago Tribune. 1948, Alan Funt's Candid Camera debuts on ABC. We'll revisit that on our comedy classic today. In music, 2013, Edie Gourmet passed away at the age of 84. 2008, we lost Isaac Hayes at 65. 2002, Lisa Marie Presley married actor Nicolas Cage in Hawaii. It was her third. Cage filed for divorce 4 months later. 1985, Dire Straits' Money for Nothing peaked at number 4 in the singles chart, notable for the groundbreaking music video and a cameo by Sting, who also co-wrote the song with Mark Knopfler. 1985, our own Bryan Adams scored his first number 1 album with Reckless, selling more than 12 million copies worldwide. It became his second highest selling studio album to date. 6 singles were released from it: Run to You, Somebody, Heaven, Summer of 69, One Night Love Affair, and It's Only Love. Iconic songs all. 1974, Roberta Flack was number 1 with Feel Like Making Love, becoming the first song produced solo by a woman to top the chart. 1968, Tom Jones was at number 1 with Delilah. And 1963, on this short list today, Little Stevie Wonder 13 began a 3-week run at number 1 with Fingertips Part 2, making him the youngest singer to top the charts. Absolutely. And of course, this being Motown Monday.

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1: In Belgrade, Yugoslavia, Marshal Tito speaks before the Congress of the then called People's Front.
4: Koji je stvoren u procesu revolucionarne borbe sa revolucionarnim parolama, a ne samo na parolama borbe protiv okupatora.
1: President Harry Truman talks about the invasion of Korea in the early 1950s.
5: It was just before daybreak on Sunday morning in Korea. Without warning and without provocation, communist forces of the North launched a coordinated full-scale assault on the Republic of Korea.
1: The immortal Rocky Marciano versus an aging Joe Walcott fight for the heavyweight championship of the world.
6: Walcott is back to the ropes, takes a right to the jaw. Walcott is staggered and helpless on the ropes from his right to the jaw. Walcott is down on his stomach and they're counting over him. It may be a knockout. I don't think Walcott can get up. It's going to be a knockout for Marciano. Rocky Marciano by a knockout, a straight right hand punch to the jaw, and Walcott rolls over. He is still out cold. It is a knockout, and we have a new heavyweight champion of the world. It is Rocky Marciano, still undefeated, from Brockton, Massachusetts.
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1: If we can prevent people from speeding or we can slow people down, we could be preventing the next fatal collision.
2: The accidents keep happening in daylight, on dry roads, and good weather. Why is this? The OPP's Jake Danes has an idea.
1: We're seeing a lot more with aggressive passing, taking chances. We're also seeing issues with inattentive driving, whether that be on your cell phone or if you're eating or playing with the radio.
2: And thus is the reason for the enforcement blitz on area roads that'll be taking place until the end of the year, getting people to slow down, pay attention, leave your cell phone in the back seat, and refrain from making needless adjustments on your dash for things that used to have a button but now are on a smart screen that requires you to take your eyes off the road because you can't feel a virtual button. That, and get out of the habit of driving a car like you would play a video game.
1: We're wanting to get the word out to our community members and anyone traveling through the Cork Lakes that, you know, we are seeing this rise. We want to prevent these collisions from happening. Talking to family members about their loved ones that aren't going to be coming home, that is probably one of the hardest parts.
2: And with that, good morning from the Kawartha Time Machine here in the Eastern Time Zone, where local news is all we do. This is Gordon Gibbon from Peterborough, the Kawartha Lakes, and the Haliburton Highlands Today's News Digest for Monday, August the 10th. From Peterborough over the weekend, and in tandem with our lead item, emergency crews were on scene of a head-on collision on Highway 28 at County Road 33, just outside Lakefield. Later yesterday, the extent of injuries was unclear at the time of the report, at about 4 p.m. on Sunday. In other news, concertgoers at Music Fest had cause to wonder if another cancellation was in store after the downburst that happened on Saturday afternoon, furthering the jinx hanging over the head of headliner David Wilcox, as he's been pursued by bad weather with almost every appearance of the outdoor festival. But the skies cleared in time, one of the largest crowds arrived, and the Wolf's own Scott Haynes took to the stage to intro the blues legend. From Lindsay and the Kay Lakes, a tornado scare north of Lindsay on Saturday as part of the severe thunderstorm warning that was issued for a wider area. Rotation was witnessed and confirmed north of Lindsay on Saturday, but there appeared to be
3: violent.
2: No evidence that it had actually touched down, but scary nonetheless. In the meantime, nearby homes were evacuated as the Kawartha Lakes Police Service, alongside Kawartha Lakes Fire Rescue, responded to a structure fire at a home on Victoria Avenue North in Lindsay just after midnight Saturday. The fire was successfully contained and extinguished, with no major damage reported to surrounding properties. No injuries were reported either as a result of the incident. However, extensive damage was sustained to an attached carport and a vehicle, according to police. The home was between Pottinger and Elgin Streets. From the Highlands, Haliburton resident Carolyn Langdon is calling upon Dysart Council to establish a new public trail system that will one day connect the future County Road 21 development to the rest of the community. Representing the Friends of Grass Lake Advocacy Group, Langdon pitched elected officials at council last week. They're requesting a formal, phased, active transportation corridor connecting the new municipal property to Glebe Park. That would create a safe, walkable corridor from one part of the village to another. Those are your headlines for Monday, August the 10th, with source material today and audio from Global News Peterborough, the Peterborough Examiner, Harrison Perkins Media, the Lindsay Advocate, Kawartha 411, and the Highlander. Still ahead, the Kawartha Sports Beat.
4: So if you're coming down to Morrow Park, you still have lots of time to make it. The first race, as we said, will go at 12 noon hour. So the motorcycle races canceled last night. The snowcross event now has been canceled as well, at least for today. If we do get some snow overnight, then they'll make that up tomorrow. But for now, racing will resume, or will get underway at least, at 12 o'clock at Morrow Park. And this is Gary Dalladay reporting for Morrow Park.
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6: Kamsky had it, lost it. Eisenman picks it up. Eisenman moving. Blue line chance.
2: From the Kawartha Sports Machine, some nice wins in local lacrosse, with the Lakers winning 9-6 over the Six Nations Stealth yesterday at the Healthy Planet Arena. with a series now tied at one. Win apiece, Game 3 is Wednesday back at Six Nations for the Junior Lakers. Meantime, the U-17 Peterborough Lakers captured the Ontario B Division Championship over the weekend, and they got it done on the road. As for the Century 21 Lakers, they've a big game going on tomorrow night at the Memorial Center carpet and are one win away from their 11th straight Major Series lacrosse final. The Lakers beat the Oakville Rock 7-3 in Game 3 of their best-of-five semifinal on Saturday at the Toronto Rock Athletic Center, taking a 2-1 series lead. Game time is 8 p.m. tomorrow, and it should be a rocking crowd for the game. If Game 5 is necessary, it'll be in Oakville the very next night on Wednesday. The Lakers would love to wrap it up and take the series at home tomorrow. And with that, you're up to date on what's been happening in the Kawartha region and the Halliburton Highlands. Gordon Gibb reporting. Still ahead, your Kawartha regional weather forecast and more from the Time Machine.
3: General Motors vice president says the new car sales in May will exceed those of a year ago for the first time since the 1967 model year began. Chevrolet General Manager Pete Estes also said that the controversial Corvair definitely will be built in 1968.
7: You've got to come back with me.
2: Time Machine. The Way We Were remembers Neil Bowden. Neil was the former news director of Czechs TV and radio and certainly had a nose for news. His finest moment was when John Diefenbaker came to the region for an event and was not giving interviews. But Bowden, as he was known, somehow corralled him and bagged what became the only interview Deef gave, scooping the networks in the process. Today's archive is from August 9th of 1984, when Neil Bowden was reporting live from a standoff in Halliburton.
8: The police just missed the goal, launched a siege on the house on the southwest side of Halliburton. Many shots have rang out. Most of them are believed. We're not sure of this, but most of the shots that we've heard from about a half mile away are believed to have been tear gas being fired into the house by police in the woods at the back of the house. The front area of the house is quite open and leads across the road and down across the sports field campus of the high school at the outskirts of Halliburton. Quite a number of spectators are at the police lines at the Highway 121 as it comes in the west side of Halliburton. Many people familiar with the village will know where the old steam engine is that's on display at the outskirts of Halliburton, and people are standing on top of it and around it and have a clear view of the house across the campus from there. The police helicopter is circling overhead, and as I said, periodically, just over the last 5 minutes or so, there must have been 20 or 30 shots ring out, all of them sounding the same type of weapon firing. We're not too sure whether it's police pistols or tear gas launchers, but we believe it is tear gas launchers, and the police helicopter is now closing its circle in, and the shots are coming faster. We are standing by at the scene, and we'll send in a further report as new developments occur. Neil Bowden, CHEX News at Halliburton.
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We have a bit of everything in the forecast today. Mix of sun and cloud, chance for showers, possibly a thunderstorm, a high of 26, and the humidex at 31. UV index very high at 8. Partly cloudy overnight with a chance for showers this evening, and again, risk of thunderstorm activity. A bit windy at times, a low of 16. For tomorrow, a mix of sun and cloud with a high of 26, humidex again at 31, and the UV index high at 7. Clear and 10 overnight. Wednesday, sun cloud mix with a slight chance of rain. Once again, 25 for the high. A low with a slight chance for showers at 14 overnight. Thursday, sun cloud mix with a gain chance of showers. 26 for the high, a low of 12 with a clear sky. Weekend looking promising. And Friday, nice too, sunny with a high of 24, a low of 9. Sunshine for the weekend, 24 for the high on Saturday, a low of 10. And a mix of sun and cloud on Sunday with a forecast high of 23 as we are at the middle of the month already. Normal daytime highs this time of year, 25. Overnight lows, 13.

Beatles break coming up at noon today. Bit of a mini concert for you. And right now, ahead of Elton John, Simon the Garfunkel, Behind the Wheel, Baby Driver. 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
1: In our Comedy Classic Spotlight today, Alan Funt's Candid Camera made its debut on the 10th of August in 1948 on ABC. He ran with that for almost two decades. Some of his, and that show's best, on our Comedy Classic on the Time Machine.
2: The car without a motor was actually a shell of a car that we found in a junk heap. And we got a towing wagon to push it down the hill of an avenue first and subsequently into some garages. Dorothy was at the wheel of this car, and here comes a guy to help her.
3: Did you arrive here?
4: Yes. There, does anything light up now? I'm stepping on the starter.
3: Take a look at it. Go outside and take a look. There's no motor here. Take a look, miss.
4: Are you being funny?
3: I'm not being funny. How could you ride? There's no motor.
4: Oh, well, now where is it? Pete, did you hear anything fall? Is it in the back of the car? Is it on the ground? Maybe it fell through. No? Would you try and start it for me here?
3: I say you have no motor. Who stole it? Who took it out?
4: How do I know, sir? I got here. I'm trying to... What am I going to tell my husband?
3: I don't know. Call the police.
4: Do you know the police around here?
3: I don't know the police. Call the police.
4: You can't start it yourself for me, huh?
3: How can I start it? I have no motor. You have no motor.

0: You have no motor. You have no motor. How can you run? Your car can't work if you have no motor. Somebody took your motor out.
1: No motor, no transmission, no drive shaft.
2: And a leaking gas pipe, you said.
0: Gas pipe. You have nothing. That's not a problem. You have no motor. You have no motor. You have to have one of these. See, when you turn on your car, you have a motor.
3: It was cut out with an acetylene torch. You understand? The motor drove over here. Mister, the motor is out of the car. That's all I know.
4: But I saw.
3: Well, but I see there's no engine in the car. I'm sorry. Maybe you didn't find it.
2: Well, I tell you, there's a little thing right over there.
3: Mister, all I'm talking is plain common sense.
4: No.
3: The engine has been stolen.
4: But there's a camera in the back of this car here.
3: Yeah.
4: And the three of us are on television now.
3: So what?
5: Therefore,
3: are you out?
4: No.
3: What is this, a candid
4: camera?
3: Oh, well, here I am on television.
4: Wait till I tell the boss this.

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1: Well, they burst onto the entertainment scene back in 1970, gave us songs such as Close to You, We've Only Just Begun, For All We Know, Rainy Days and Mondays. And of course, it all ended with the death, the tragic demise of Karen Carpenter. But in between, they left us with a signature of the 1970s. This is one from 1971, and Superstar, The Carpenters, on YourKawarthaOldies.com.

0: And now, time machine.
1: All right, here we go. 3:30 report. 3, 2, 1. Good afternoon again, everyone, from the Montreal Forum. This being our last report of the day. We'll have a full wrap-up at 5, though, but we'll just kind of recap everything that's gone on here at the Montreal Forum today at the National Hockey League draft. It's just about over. There's about 7 more choices to be made in the 12th and final round. As expected, way early this morning, 9 o'clock, Minnesota's Lou Nanny, as he said he would, making Brian Lawton the first draft choice of this 83 draft. Lawton out of Mount St. Charles High School in Rhode Island. Hartford kind of surprised a few folks. They passed on Pat LaFontaine of Verdun, taking Turgeon of Hull, and then the New York Islanders with the third choice coming along and grabbing LaFontaine. The fourth choice overall and the first from the Ontario Hockey League was Peterborough's own Steve Yzerman. As far as the other fates are concerned, a total of 7 have been drafted today. Yzerman, of course, the highest, being 4th overall in the first round. Bobby Airy, 15th overall in the first round, going to Pittsburgh. In round 2, New Jersey grabbed Sean Evans. In round 3, 3 Peterborough Petes were picked. Bruce Shoebottom by Los Angeles, Scott Tuttle by Vancouver, and Derek Smith by Philadelphia. And the last Pete to be chosen, Ian Armstrong, in round 7 by the Boston Bruins. A lot of Leaf fans in Peterborough, and here's some of the highlights of the Leaf selections today. Their first choice in round 1 was Russ Cordinal, a centerman from Victoria. As a matter of fact, 3 of the Leafs' first 4 picks were all centermen. The second choice, a centerman, Jeff Jackson from the Brantford Alexanders. In round 3, the Leafs went for Brantford Alexander goaltender Alan Bester. And in the 4th round, it was Dan Hutchison, a center from the Prince Albert Raiders of the Western Junior Hockey League. Some miscellaneous notes from the draft today. Several Russian, Czechoslovakian, and a West German hockey player drafted today. The best pick there, though, Vasilev Tretiak by the Montreal Canadiens, and that got a big cheer from the several thousand fans that have taken in today's draft. Tretiak going to the Canadiens in round 7, the 143rd player overall chosen. In round 17, or make that round 1, the 17th choice overall, Montreal's top pick of the day, Alfie Turcotte, a centerman from the Portland Winterhawks. Also in round 1, familiar name to Peterborough hockey fans, the 6th choice overall in the first round, John McLean, the fine right winger from the Oshawa Generals. And of course, we had a big trade this morning. It was announced prior, about midway through the first round. Buffalo dealing Tony McKegney, Andre Savard, Jean-Francois Sauvé, plus a third round draft choice to Quebec for Real Cloutier, and a first round draft choice of the Nordiques. The Nordiques at least getting that first rounder and choosing Adam Creighton of the Ottawa 67s. Winnipeg also made a deal, Dave Christian, to Washington for the Caps first rounder. The Jets took Bob Dulles, a defenseman from Laval. And another notable name that was drafted today in, round 1, 19th overall, Jeff Bookaboom, who hails from just outside Lindsay and played his junior hockey for the Sault Ste. Marie Greyhounds. Jeff was drafted in the first round by the Edmonton Oilers. So there are some of the highlights from today's draft. We'll have a complete recap with Bill on Sports coming up at 5 o'clock. From the Montreal Forum and the National Hockey League draft, this is Gary Dalladay reporting.
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1: If we can prevent people from speeding, or we can slow people down, we could be preventing the next fatal collision.
2: The accidents keep happening in daylight, on dry roads, and good weather. Why is this? The OPP's Jake Danes has an idea.
1: We're seeing a lot more with aggressive passing, taking chances. We're also seeing issues with inattentive driving, whether that be on your cell phone, or if you're eating, or playing with the radio.
2: And thus is the reason for the enforcement blitz on area roads that'll be taking place until the end of the year, getting people to slow down, pay attention, leave your cell phone in the back seat, and refrain from making needless adjustments on your dash for things that used to have a button but now are on a smart screen that requires you to take your eyes off the road because you can't feel a virtual button. That, and get out of the habit of driving a car like you would play a video game.
1: We're wanting to get the word out to our community members and anyone traveling through the Cork Lakes that, you know, we are seeing this rise. We want to prevent these collisions from happening. Talking to family members about their loved ones that aren't going to be coming home. That is probably one of the hardest parts.
2: And with that, good morning from the Kawartha Time Machine here in the Eastern Time Zone, where local news is all we do. This is Gordon Gibbon from Peterborough, the Kawartha Lakes, and the Haliburton Highlands Today's News Digest for Monday, August the 10th. From Peterborough over the weekend, and in tandem with our lead item, emergency crews were on scene of a head-on collision on Highway 28 at County Road 33, just outside Lakefield. Later yesterday, the extent of injuries was unclear at the time of the report, at about 4 p.m. on Sunday. In other news, concertgoers at Music Fest had cause to wonder if another cancellation was in store after the downburst that happened on Saturday afternoon, furthering the jinx hanging over the head of headliner David Wilcox, as he's been pursued by bad weather with almost every appearance of the outdoor festival. But the skies cleared in time, one of the largest crowds arrived, and the Wolf's own Scott Haynes took to the stage to intro the blues legend. From Lindsay in the Kay Lakes, a tornado scare north of Lindsay on Saturday as part of the severe thunderstorm warning that was issued for a wider area. Rotation was witnessed and confirmed north of Lindsay on Saturday, but there appeared to be
3: violent.
2: No evidence that it had actually touched down, but scary nonetheless. In the meantime, nearby homes were evacuated as the Kawartha Lakes Police Service, alongside Kawartha Lakes Fire Rescue, responded to a structure fire at a home on Victoria Avenue North in Lindsay just after midnight Saturday. The fire was successfully contained and extinguished, with no major damage reported to surrounding properties. No injuries were reported either as a result of the incident. However, extensive damage was sustained to an attached carport and a vehicle, according to police. The home was between Pottinger and Elgin Streets. From the Highlands, Haliburton resident Carolyn Langdon is calling upon Dysart Council to establish a new public trail system that will one day connect the future County Road 21 development to the rest of the community. Representing the Friends of Grass Lake Advocacy Group, Langdon pitched elected officials at council last week. They're requesting a formal phased active transportation corridor connecting the new municipal property to Glebe Park. That would create a safe, walkable corridor from one part of the village to another. Those are your headlines for Monday, August the 10th, with source material today and audio from Global News Peterborough, the Peterborough Examiner, Harrison Perkins Media, the Lindsay Advocate, Kawartha 411, and the Highlander. Still ahead, the Kawartha Sports Beat.
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3: Penske had it, lost it. Eisenman picks it up. Eisenman moving. Blue line chance.
2: From the Kawartha Sports Machine, some nice wins in local lacrosse with the Lakers winning 9-6 over the Six Nations Stealth yesterday at the Healthy Planet Arena. With the series now tied at 1, win apiece, Game 3 is Wednesday back at Six Nations for the Junior Lakers. Meantime, the U-17 Peterborough Lakers captured the Ontario B Division Championship over the weekend, and they got it done on the road. As for the Century 21 Lakers, they've a big game going on tomorrow night at the Memorial Center carpet and are one win away from their 11th straight Major Series lacrosse final. The Lakers beat the Oakville Rock 7-3 in Game 3 of their best-of-five semifinal on Saturday at the Toronto Rock Athletic Center, taking a 2-1 series lead. Game time is 8 p.m. tomorrow, and there should be a rocking crowd for the game. If Game 5 is necessary, it'll be in the Oakville the very next night on Wednesday. The Lakers would love to wrap it up and take the series at home tomorrow. And with that, you're up to date on what's been happening in the Kawartha region and the Haliburton Highlands. Gordon Gibb reporting. Still ahead, your Kawartha regional weather forecast and more from the Time Machine.
5: Ahoy there! Step lively now and come aboard the most glamorous houseboat that never sailed the seven seas. 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Headquarters for the three bright young stars of ABC TV's new adventure series, Surfside 6. Troy Donahue as Sandy Winfield II. Van Williams as Ken Madison. Lee Patterson as Dave Thorne and their gal friends. Diane McBain as Daphne Dutton. And Margarita Sierra as Cha-Cha O'Brien.
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11: Now, the rest of the story. In 1933, Screen Actors had a name for rotten movie scripts like this one. This one entitled Night Bus. They called it Siberia. You got stuck acting in that movie, it was like being sent to Siberia. The two main characters in Night Bus were a spoiled heiress and a bohemian Greenwich Village-type painter. The plot, such as it was, involved their meeting on a bus and spending the next 2 hours as comrades, pooling their resources and bickering and hitchhiking. The script had made its way somehow to the desks of Columbia Pictures executives, and when they met on the subject, the consensus was dismal. Night Bus was, quote, froth, trivia, just another bus picture. No suspense, no heart, no oomph, no nothing, they agreed. And even if it were a good script, Columbia's executives concurred, most of its scenes were exteriors, and winter was coming. The weather would make for an arduous, expensive production. But for some reason, his executives' apprehensions notwithstanding, Columbia President Harry Cohn gave Night Bus a green light. So now what? Well, casting. The way studio star trading worked in those days, MGM owed Columbia a star. So Harry Cohn called Louis Mayer, MGM's president, and asked for Myrna Loy to play the spoiled heiress in Night Bus. And Myrna Loy read the script, but she flat out turned it down. All right, said Harry, what about Margaret Sullivan? Well, Margaret Sullivan read the script, and she turned it down, as did Miriam Hopkins and Constance Bennett. Hollywood was running out of stars for Night Bus. So once more, Columbia executives convened, and after a torrent of I told you so's and a one-week script-fixing session, Columbia's Cohn approached MGM's Mayer with another request, Robert Montgomery as leading man. But Robert Montgomery read the script, and he turned it down. But then Louis Mayer got a brilliant, self-serving idea. There was a small potatoes actor on MGM's payroll, a fellow named Bill. Bill was being a bad boy at MGM, resisting his gigolo typecast and demanding higher pay. This surefire loser called Night Bus would serve as the ideal punishment. So Louis Mayer suggested him, and Harry Cohn reluctantly accepted him, and Bill grudgingly took the part. Thus did Night Bus finally leave the terminal, next stop oblivion. And yet, that script, the script predicted least likely to succeed, succeeded. In 1934, it received all five major Academy Awards. Best Picture, Best Actor, Best Actress, Best Director, even Best Writer. A record unequaled for more than 40 years. Because in the subtle reconfiguration of that irredeemable script, the spoiled heiress character had been transformed into a bored heiress, and the bohemian painter into a rebellious reporter. The name of the script was also changed to It Happened One Night. So Louis Mayer's scheme had backfired. As president of MGM, he had sought to punish a petulant actor on his payroll by forcing him to accept the lead in an unpromising production. And instead he made a superstar of Bill, William Clark Gable. Only now you know the rest of the story.
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15: All right, watch this. Okay, people, and now when I give you the cue, I want the 700-foot mountain of whipped cream to roll into Lake Michigan, which has been drained and filled with hot chocolate. Then the Royal Canadian Air Force will fly overhead towing a 10-ton maraschino cherry, which will be dropped into the whipped cream to the cheering of 25,000 extras. All right, cue the mountain. Cue the maraschino cherry. Okay, 25,000 cheering extras.
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2: We had a bit of everything in the forecast today. Mix of sun and cloud, chance for showers, possibly a thunderstorm, a high of 26, and the humidex at 31. UV index very high at 8. Partly cloudy overnight with a chance for showers this evening, and again, risk of thunderstorm activity. A bit windy at times, a low of 16. For tomorrow, a mix of sun and cloud with a high of 26, humidex again at 31, and the UV index high at 7. Clear and 10 overnight. Wednesday, sun cloud mixed with a slight chance of rain. Once again, 25 for the high. A low with a slight chance for showers at 14 overnight. Thursday, sun cloud mixed with a gain chance of showers. 26 for the high. A low of 12 with a clear sky. Weekend looking promising. And Friday, nice too. Sunny with a high of 24. A low of 9. Sunshine for the weekend. 24 for the high on Saturday. A low of 10. And a mix of sun and cloud on Sunday with a forecast high of 23 as we are at the middle of the month already. Normal daytime highs this time of year 25. Overnight lows 13.

Sammy Johns on the Time Machine. People, of course, watching their money, but they're also, you know, intrigued by the fact that the cost of corn is way down. After a slow start in the spring, growing season's been great. Tons of corn on the market, and the prices are low.

0: What the Time Machine remembers.
1: Thank you very much. Before we do the next number, I'd like you to wait a minute while George changes the guitar. And the number we're going to do when he's ready is a number from the film we just made. It's a slow number, and it's on our new album, and it's called If I Fell.

0: those things missed.
1: That's right, time for a lost and found forgotten fave as we mine the archives for forgotten favorites and classics. Jerry Lee Lewis blew in like a hurricane in the late 50s, making his debut on television with Steve Allen, giving us a whole lot of shaking going on. Great Balls of Fire and others, including from 1957, High School Confidential.
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One of those infamous one-hit wonders, Blues Image, 1970. 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Never had another. Ride, Captain, Ride on your Kawartha Oldies.

0: Test. 1, 2. 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
1: If we can prevent people from speeding, or we can slow people down, we could be preventing the next fatal collision.
2: The accidents keep happening, in daylight, on dry roads, and good weather. Why is this? The OPP's Jake Danes has an idea.
1: We're seeing a lot more with aggressive passing, taking chances. We're also seeing issues with inattentive driving, whether that be on your cell phone, or if you're eating, or playing with the radio.
2: And thus is the reason for the enforcement blitz on area roads that'll be taking place until the end of the year, getting people to slow down, pay attention, leave your cell phone in the back seat, and refrain from making needless adjustments on your dash for things that used to have a button but now are on a smart screen that requires you to take your eyes off the road because you can't feel a virtual button. That, and get out of the habit of driving a car like you would play a video game.
1: We're wanting to get the word out to our community members and anyone traveling through the Cork Lakes that, you know, we are seeing this rise. We want to prevent these collisions from happening. Talking to family members about their loved ones that aren't going to be coming home, that is probably one of the hardest parts.
2: And with that, good morning from the Kawartha Time Machine here in the Eastern Time Zone, where local news is all we do. This is Gordon Gibbon from Peterborough, the Kawartha Lakes, and the Haliburton Highlands Today's News Digest for Monday, August the 10th. From Peterborough over the weekend, and in tandem with our lead item, emergency crews were on scene of a head-on collision on Highway 28 at County Road 33, just outside Lakefield. Later yesterday, the extent of injuries was unclear at the time of the report at about 4 p.m. on Sunday. In other news, concertgoers at Music Fest had cause to wonder if another cancellation was in store after the downburst that happened on Saturday afternoon, furthering the jinx hanging over the head of headliner David Wilcox, as he's been pursued by bad weather with almost every appearance of the outdoor festival. But the skies cleared in time, one of the largest crowds arrived, and the Wolf's own Scott Haynes took to the stage to intro the blues legend. From Lindsay and the Kay Lakes, a tornado scare north of Lindsay on Saturday as part of the severe thunderstorm warning that was issued for a wider area. Rotation was witnessed and confirmed north of Lindsay on Saturday, but there appeared to be
3: violent.
2: No evidence that it had actually touched down, but scary nonetheless. In the meantime, nearby homes were evacuated as the Kawartha Lakes Police Service, alongside Kawartha Lakes Fire Rescue, responded to a structure fire at a home on Victoria Avenue North in Lindsay just after midnight Saturday. The fire was successfully contained and extinguished, with no major damage reported to surrounding properties. No injuries were reported either as a result of the incident. However, extensive damage was sustained to an attached carport and a vehicle, according to police. The home was between Pottinger and Elgin Streets. From the Highlands, Haliburton resident Carolyn Langdon is calling upon Dysart Council to establish a new public trail system that will one day connect the future County Road 21 development to the rest of the community. Representing the Friends of Grass Lake Advocacy Group, Langdon pitched elected officials at council last week. They're requesting a formal, phased, active transportation corridor connecting the new municipal property to Glebe Park. That would create a safe, walkable corridor from one part of the village to another. Those are your headlines for Monday, August the 10th, with source material today and audio from Global News Peterborough, the Peterborough Examiner, Harrison Perkins Media, the Lindsay Advocate, Kawartha 411, and the Highlander. Still ahead, the Kawartha Sports Beat.
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6: Hansky had it, lost it. Eisenman picks it up. Eisenman moving. Blue line chance.
2: From the Kawartha Sports Machine, some nice wins in local lacrosse, with the Lakers winning 9-6 over the Six Nations Stealth yesterday at the Healthy Planet Arena. With the series now tied at 1, win apiece, Game 3 is Wednesday back at Six Nations for the Junior Lakers. Meantime, the U-17 Peterborough Lakers captured the Ontario B Division Championship over the weekend and they got it done on the road. As for the Century 21 Lakers, they've a big game going on tomorrow night at the Memorial Center carpet and are one win away from their 11th straight Major Series lacrosse final. The Lakers beat the Hillfield Rock 7-3 in Game 3 of their best-of-five semifinal on Saturday at the Toronto Rock Athletic Center, taking a 2-1 series lead. Game time is 8 p.m. tomorrow, and it should be a rocking crowd for the game. If Game 5 is necessary, it'll be in the Oakfield the very next night on Wednesday. The Lakers would love to wrap it up and take the series at home tomorrow. And with that, you're up to date on what's been happening in the Kawartha region and the Haliburton Highlands. Gordon Gibb reporting. Still ahead, your Kawartha regional weather forecast and more from the Time Machine.
3: Donald Ho, what are you doing here?
7: Well, I came back to get some land we lost back in Hawaii.
8: And to do a little singing here in Gotham City, I hope.
7: Well, I brought my most important prop along. It's gotten me as far as your bat ropes have gotten you. Hey, I think I'll introduce bat ropes in Hawaii. Pickoking is more easy that way.
8: I'd like to sit here on the beach and chat with you all day, Don, but...
3: The surf's coming up. We've got to catch a big one.
7: Okay, fellas, I understand. Aloha.
8: Aloha.
9: You've got to come back with me.
2: Time Machine. The Way We Were remembers Neil Bowden. Neil was the former news director of Czechs TV and radio and certainly had a nose for news. His finest moment was when John Diefenbaker came to the region for an event and was not giving interviews, but Bowge, as he was known, somehow corralled him and bagged what became the only interview Dief gave, scooping the networks in the process. Today's archive is from August 9th of 1984, when Neil Bowden was reporting live from a standoff in Haliburton.
10: The police just missed the goal, launched a siege on the house on the southwest side of Haliburton. Many shots have rang out. Most of them are believed. We're not sure of this, but most of the shots that we've heard from about a half mile away are believed to have been tear gas being fired into the house by police in the woods at the back of the house. The front area of the house is quite open and leads across the road and down across the sports field campus of the high school at the outskirts of Haliburton. Quite a number of spectators are at the police lines at the Highway 121 as it comes in the west side of Haliburton. Many people familiar with the village will know where the old steam engine is that's on display at the outskirts of Haliburton, and people are standing on top of it and around it and have a clear view of the house across the campus from there. The police helicopter is circling overhead, and as I said, periodically, just over the last 5 minutes or so, there must have been 20 or 30 shots ring out, all of them sounding the same type of weapon firing. We're not too sure whether it's police pistols or tear gas launchers, but we believe it is tear gas launchers, and the police helicopter is now closing its circle in, and the shots are coming faster. We are standing by at the scene, and we'll send in a further report as new developments occur. Neil Bowden, CHEX News at Haliburton.
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12: Here we are, town hall party, and we're mighty proud to be able to present our guest tonight, because... around this business, you meet an awful lot of folks who come and go. And here's a fellow that's been around for quite some time, and believe you me, he's going to stay there. With as much talent as he had, and the talent that surrounds him, and the great future that he's building for himself. On top of all that, he's a real nice guy in person. Let's welcome Johnny Cash to the Tennessee Team!

We have a bit of everything in the forecast today. Mix of sun and cloud, chance for showers, possibly a thunderstorm, a high of 26, and the humidex at 31. UV index very high at 8. Partly cloudy overnight with a chance for showers this evening, and again, risk of thunderstorm activity. A bit windy at times, a low of 16. For tomorrow, a mix of sun and cloud with a high of 26, humidex again at 31, and the UV index high at 7. Clear and 10 overnight. Wednesday, sun cloud mix with a slight chance of rain. Once again, 25 for the high. A low with a slight chance for showers at 14 overnight. Thursday, sun cloud mix with a gain chance of showers. 26 for the high, a low of 12 with a clear sky. Weekend, looking promising. And Friday, nice too. Sunny with a high of 24, a low of 9. Sunshine for the weekend, 24 for the high on Saturday, a low of 10. And a mix of sun and cloud on Sunday with a forecast high of 23 as we are at the middle of the month already. Normal daytime highs this time of year 25. Overnight lows 13.

Beach Boys and the Genius of Brian Wilson and Surfing USA. On this Monday from the Time Machine with the Troggs, the Wild Thing Guys, and love is all around.

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3: For the 10th of August, and here's the almanac. Patty Austin, 78 today. The late Ronnie Spector, born in 1947. The late Bobby Hatfield in 1940 from the Righteous Brothers, of course. The late Eddie Fisher in 29. Jimmy Dean in 1928. Rosanna Arquette is 67. Antonio Banderas is 66. And Ian Anderson of Jethro Tull is 80 today. On the strip and on TV, 1919, the comic strip Gasoline Alley premieres in the Chicago Tribune. 1948, Alan Funt's Candid Camera debuts on ABC. We'll revisit that on our comedy classic today. In music, 2013, Edie Gourmet passed away at the age of 84. 2008, we lost Isaac Hayes at 65. 2002, Lisa Marie Presley married actor Nicolas Cage in Hawaii. It was her third. Cage filed for divorce 4 months later. 1985, Dire Straits' Money for Nothing peaked at number 4 in the singles chart, notable for the groundbreaking music video and a cameo by Sting, who also co-wrote the song with Mark Knopfler. 1985, our own Bryan Adams scored his first number 1 album with Reckless, selling more than 12 million copies worldwide. It became his second highest selling studio album to date. 6 singles were released from it: Run to You, Somebody, Heaven, Summer of 69, One Night Love Affair, and It's Only Love. Iconic songs all. 1974, Roberta Flack was number 1 with Feel Like Making Love, becoming the first song produced solo by a woman to top the chart. 1968, Tom Jones was at number 1 with Delilah. And 1963, on this short list today, Little Stevie Wonder 13 began a 3-week run at number 1 with Fingertips Part 2, making him the youngest singer to top the charts. Absolutely. And of course, this being Motown Monday.

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0: Trumpets are sounded and the bells are rung. The thunder of guns roars across Hyde Park, and far off, eastward by the river, the guns of the Tower of London answer. So have people in the city and town of London, hear and know, and salute this moment of crowning.
1: Time machine.

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1: Now tonight, you're going to twice be entertained by them. Right now and again in the second half of our show. Ladies and gentlemen, the Beatles. That's...
2: 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And the rest of you, if you just rattle the jewelry.
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5: Are you a mod or a rocker?
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7: No, I'm a mocker.
6: We haven't really got an act, so we'll just do what we do.
8: This is the Beatles Break. This day in Beatles history, the 10th of August, 1964, when the powers that be to keep Beatlemania going released, or re-released, in North America, four songs. Do you want to know a secret? Please Please Me, Twist and Shout, and this one. Beatlemania is such a force. Could not get enough of these guys. August 10th of 64.

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We have a bit of everything in the forecast today. Mix of sun and cloud, chance for showers, possibly a thunderstorm, a high of 26, and the humidex at 31. UV index very high at 8. Partly cloudy overnight with a chance for showers this evening. Again, risk of thunderstorm activity. A bit windy at times, a low of 16. For tomorrow, a mix of sun and cloud with a high of 26. Humidex again at 31. And the UV index high at 7. Clear and 10 overnight. Wednesday, sun cloud mix with a slight chance of rain. Once again, 25 for the high. A low with a slight chance for showers at 14 overnight. Thursday, sun cloud mix with a gain chance of showers, 26 for the high, a low of 12 with a clear sky. Weekend, looking promising. And Friday, nice too, sunny with a high of 24, a low of 9. Sunshine for the weekend, 24 for the high on Saturday, a low of 10. And a mix of sun and cloud on Sunday with a forecast high of 23 as we are at the middle of the month already. Normal daytime highs this time of year, 25. Overnight lows, 13.

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4: 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He ran with that for almost two decades. 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
5: And here is the current crop of excuses made by kids in a principal's office for being late.
6: The reason you're here is I understand you were late for school one day, and I'd like to hear your whole story on why you were late. Could you tell me that?
7: Well, I was on my way to school, and I saw a squirrel, and I followed it into the woods, and then I tried to find my way out of it, but then I thought, but then I found a way out of it, but then what? While I was looking for it, my class, kindergartner, already went in the kindergarten class. So I thought that I was late.
6: And how come you followed a squirrel in the woods instead of coming to school?
7: Because I liked squirrels and all tiny animals.
6: Oh, I see. So you'd rather follow the animals and come to school?
7: Mm-mm.
6: No?
7: I'd rather come to school and follow the animals. Crisco? That's because my mother, she forgot that I was coming home for lunch, and she finished lunch, and, she had to wait until the bread man came because she used the last piece of bread for my sister.
8: I've just been looking over all of my records, and I noticed that you had come to school late the other time. Can you tell me why?
7: Well, my mother always gets up late, and I have to walk 5 miles. Well, I was leaving at 12:30 the very first time I left, and when I opened the door, I told my dog to stay, except when she sees cats or squirrels or something, she runs out, so she ran out after the cat and chased the cat into the tree, and I wanted to get the cat away first because the cat lives next door. So when I wanted to get the leash, she ran up to the garden apartments and I had to walk all the way up there. So then I left and I ran. And when I got to school, it was 10 after 1. One day I was getting up and it was a rainy day. And I was going outside, and it was real raining, and it was windy. And when I was coming to school, the wind blew me back sometimes. I had to go to the bank.
6: You had to go to the bank? Why did you have to go to the bank?
7: My father had to get some change.
6: You had to get some change? Now, do you think that's a good reason for being late?
7: No.
8: I was looking over some of my records, and I believe you've been coming late to school.
7: Well, I don't believe. As a matter of fact, on my records, I think it's perfectly clear that I've always made it on time.
8: You've never come late to school?
7: Well, to my judgment, yes.
8: Have you been coming late? No, Larry, I
7: haven't.
8: You have or have not?
7: Have not.
8: Mm-hmm. Okay, thank you, Larry.
7: Only one thing. What is this?
6: That's an intercom.
7: Intercom? I know what those are.
6: Okay, Larry, see ya.
7: You have so many things in here. First of all, you have an intercom. Then you have a radio up on the shelf. And next thing you know, I think I see a cat.

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1: The Lakers will be proud champions for the 13th consecutive year, a new champion in the NBA. Here is the new champ, the Lakers. It's over. Owner, what a big day this is for him. The LA Lakers have won it at home, their second world championship in 3 years, and their third world championship since moving to Los Angeles.
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0: Kawatha Time Machine remembers.
1: Hitch a ride and careen across the countryside as the wonderful world of the Brothers Grimm sweeps you into an exciting new world of rollicking entertainment, happily enlivened by a distinctive cast of stars. Lawrence Harvey and Carl Bone portray the two brothers who together told a thousand stories the world will never forget.
2: Once upon a time.
1: Share the true life adventures of these incredible young men, their friends and their enemies, their lives and their loves. It was easy to fall in love with the dark-haired beauty of Claire Bloom and the blonde loveliness of Barbara Eden. Out of the world of reality, their fabulous stories actually come to life. Favorites like Hansel and Gretel, Cinderella, Rumpelstiltskin, and the Cobbler's Elves, George Pal's famous puppetoon. Yvette Mimeo is exquisite as the dancing princess who loses her heart to popular Russ Tamblyn. Jim Backus rules a jovial court. And hilarious Terry Thomas portrays a dragon-hunting knight. But he leaves his fighting to that stalwart hero, Buddy Hackett. The wonderful world of the Brothers Grimm not only will startle your eyes with its breathtaking vistas and warm your heart with its human drama, but it will transport you to the storybook world, where you can dance with a beautiful princess or fight a duel with a fire-breathing dragon. In a wonderful world of romance, adventure, songs, spectacle, and stars.

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2: One o'clock Eastern Daylight Saving Time. Time for the pun that won from Kawartha Ken, who has a birthday coming up. Too many candles to deal with, but anyway. These puns might be too much for you to deal with as well. We apologize in advance. Our pun at one. My friend went bald years ago, but still carries around an old comb. He just can't part with it.

0: It's just that as long as you was expecting an excuse from Private Lipton.
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0: 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I thought I'd tell you mine so you wouldn't be disappointed.
3: Knock it off!

have a bit of everything in the forecast today. Mix of sun and cloud, chance for showers, possibly a thunderstorm, a high of 26, and the humidex at 31. UV index very high at 8. Partly cloudy overnight with a chance for showers this evening. Again, the risk of thunderstorm activity. A bit windy at times, a low of 16. For tomorrow, a mix of sun and cloud with a high of 26. Humidex again at 31. And the UV index high at 7. Clear and 10 overnight. Wednesday, sun cloud mix with a slight chance of rain. Once again, 25 for the high. A low with a slight chance for showers at 14 overnight. Thursday, sun cloud mix with a gain chance of showers, 26 for the high, a low of 12 with a clear sky. Weekend, looking promising. And Friday, nice too, sunny with a high of 24, a low of 9. Sunshine for the weekend, 24 for the high on Saturday, a low of 10. And a mix of sun and cloud on Sunday with a forecast high of 23 as we are at the middle of the month already. Normal daytime highs this time of year, 25. Overnight lows, 13.

might be forgiven if you thought that the pairing of these two, Barbara Streisand and Barry Gibb, wouldn't work together, at least on paper, but when you get them in the studio, it proved to be magic. From 1980, and What Kind of Fool on the Time Machine.

0: And now, time machine.
1: Now the flag is handed to Constable Secure of the RCMP. Will secure it to the halyard. A slight pause, and then three things will happen. You'll hear the first salvo, 21-gun salute. Canadian Guards Band will begin to play O Canada, and Constable Secure will begin the flag raising. At the precise moment it reaches the top, we shall hear the last salvo. And the

0: How long is the pause between one stage of history and the next? In this case, 14 seconds. An older Canada we knew and loved, and a Canada challenging the future.
1: Time machine.

0: things missed.
1: That's right, time for a lost and found forgotten fave as we mine the archives for forgotten favorites and classics. Jerry Lee Lewis blew in like a hurricane in the late 50s, making his debut on television with Steve Allen, giving us a whole lot of shaking going on. Great Balls of Fire and others, including from 1957, High School Confidential.
2: Open up, honey, it's your lover boy, me that's knocking. Why don't you listen to me, sugar, all the cats

0: How long is it going to take the men to store that hay, Sergeant?
1: Hey, Garn, how long is it going to take the men to store that hay?
2: Dobbs, how long is it going to take to store the hay?
3: Nappy, how long is it going to take us to store that hay?
1: I don't know, Dobbs.
3: I don't know, Agarn.
2: I don't know, Sarge.
1: I don't know, Captain.
0: Do you think they can finish by noon?
1: Dovey, can you finish by noon?
2: Captain, I demand to be relieved of this detail.
0: Well, what's the matter, Agarn?
2: He went under my head to Duffy.
4: Oh, come on, get a hold of yourself.

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0: From the Kawartha region of Ontario, Canada, bringing cottage country to the world with the best in nostalgia and the songs you've been missing.
1: This old woman was in the mirror. I didn't even recognize her.
0: The fantastic
2: Who was it?
0: Kawartha Time Machine.
2: Lord,

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3: Not seeing double, but hearing double on the Twin Spin. Second of two from Del Shannon on the Twin Spin. And Runaway.

We have a bit of everything in the forecast today. Mix of sun and cloud, chance for showers, possibly a thunderstorm, a high of 26, and the humidex at 31. UV index very high at 8. Partly cloudy overnight with a chance for showers this evening, and again, the risk of thunderstorm activity. A bit windy at times, a low of 16. For tomorrow, a mix of sun and cloud with a high of 26, humidex again at 31, and the UV index high at 7. Clear and 10 overnight. Wednesday, sun cloud mixed with a slight chance of rain. Once again, 25 for the high. A low with a slight chance for showers at 14 overnight. Thursday, sun cloud mixed with a gain chance of showers. 26 for the high. A low of 12 with a clear sky. Weekend looking promising. And Friday, nice too. Sunny with a high of 24. A low of 9. Sunshine for the weekend. 24 for the high on Saturday. A low of 10. And a mix of sun and cloud on Sunday with a forecast high of 23 as we are at the middle of the month already. Normal daytime highs this time of year, 25. Overnight lows, 13.

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1: 1982.
2: The United Nations is preparing to vote later this afternoon on a new Falkland Island ceasefire resolution. Ginny Casola reports.
3: The amended resolution would call for a ceasefire in the Falklands, but it differs greatly from the original version introduced yesterday by Spain and Panama. The new version includes provisions of two earlier UN Falklands resolutions. Most importantly, it asks for the Argentines to withdraw from the Falklands. The resolution introduced yesterday by Spain and Panama was not expected to receive approval. Britain is opposed to it, and even if it got enough votes to pass, Britain could have vetoed it. Ginny Casola at the United Nations.
2: British troops, meanwhile, are continuing to soften up Argentine positions in Port Stanley, still hoping to avoid a bloody battle.
4: The Ministry of Defense continues its three-day-old blackout on news of operations on the Falklands. But defense sources say British paratroops and Marines are keeping up concentrated artillery fire on the estimated 7,000 Argentines garrisoned at Stanley. Dispatches from British correspondents, subject to military censorship, say that one particular target is the Moody Brook camp just outside Stanley. Britain's tiny Royal Marine garrison was located there before the Argentine invasion. Reporters say the British troops are now close enough to the Argentines to keep track of them through binoculars. Sources say helicopters, snowmobiles, and jeeps are bringing forward guns, supplies, and ammunition for the expected battle at Stanley. Jim Colasar, London.
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1: Ever feel plain lousy? Now you can drop these in water and wait, or you could take a Bromo Seltzer. You see, Bromo's in there right now going to work while these are still fizzing. And when you hurt, even a little bit, time counts. So why wait? Take a Bromo when you don't have the time to feel bad.
2: And now, the fantastic Kawasa Time Machine presents This Day in Music and Entertainment History.
3: For the 10th of August, and here's the almanac. Patty Austin, 78 today. The late Ronnie Spector, born in 1947. The late Bobby Hatfield in 1940 from the Righteous Brothers, of course. The late Eddie Fisher in 29. Jimmy Dean in 1928. Rosanna Arquette is 67. Antonio Banderas is 66. And Ian Anderson of Jethro Tull is 80 today. On the strip and on TV, 1919, the comic strip Gasoline Alley premieres in the Chicago Tribune. 1948, Alan Funt's Candid Camera debuts on ABC. We'll revisit that on our comedy classic today. In music, 2013, Edie Gourmet passed away at the age of 84. 2008, we lost Isaac Hayes at 65. 2002, Lisa Marie Presley married actor Nicolas Cage in Hawaii. It was her third. Cage filed for divorce 4 months later. 1985, Dire Straits' Money for Nothing peaked at number four in the singles chart, notable for the groundbreaking music video and a cameo by Sting, who also co-wrote the song with Mark Knopfler. 1985, our own Bryan Adams scored his first number one album with Reckless, selling more than 12 million copies worldwide. It became his second highest selling studio album to date. Six singles were released from it: Run to You, Somebody, Heaven, Summer of 69, One Night Love Affair, and It's Only Love. Iconic songs all. 1974, Roberta Flack was number one with Feel Like Making Love, becoming the first song produced solo by a woman to top the chart. 1968, Tom Jones was at number one with Delilah. And 1963, on this short list today, Little Stevie Wonder 13 began a 3-week run at number one with Fingertips Part 2, making him the youngest singer to top the charts. Absolutely. And of course, this being Motown Monday. Yeah.

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1: Singing it out to the people. 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
2: What's a woman my age doing singing with a bunch of kids that are old enough to be, well, my kids?
3: Shirley was originally offered the part of Carol Brady on the Brady Bunch the year before, but at that time didn't feel the show was right for her and wasn't exactly sure she wanted to do television yet.
4: I was doing films and movies and everything else, and the powers that be, agents and all, said, don't do a television series, you'll be, you know, the character for the rest of your life. But when I read it, I thought, this is going to be a hit show because it has more than anything else I've seen on television.
3: She was originally written to be divorced. And the network said, no, we can't have a woman divorced. It's okay to have her husband dead, but it's not okay to have her divorced.
5: It all started 3 months ago in our home in a small town in California. My husband had died suddenly 6 months previously, and I was working at a local bank.
6: Someone at the network, some idiot, you know, said you can't put a divorced woman on camera. She was a working mother, which at that time was more rare than it is today.
7: I'm worried about you, Mom. You're too old to be working.
8: Thank you, honey. You just made my day.
4: That was one of the big reasons I took the role, because she was a unique lady for the time of television sitcoms. All of these mothers that stayed home and wore the aprons and wore the dresses, and Shirley Partridge wore miniskirts and boots, you know.
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2: Cordial welcome again to the Bob and Ray Public Service feature, Views Behind the Views, Behind the People, Behind the News. And this gentleman with me, learned gentleman, I should say, is Mr. Hubert C. Waxford. He's prepared to shed light on one of the really great problems of our time. Mr. Waxford is chairman of the Farsighted Planners for Urban Renewal. I assume, sir, that you call yourself Farsighted Planners because your members all wear thick spectacles like those you have on.
3: No, that's not correct at all, Mr. Elliott. Actually, I'm very nearsighted, but my urban planning is farsighted.
2: Well, I don't know how you manage that, but I understand you put forth a number of new theories on urban renewal from your office in Washington.
3: I did have an office in Washington, but it was torn down on the recommendation of another urban renewal planner.
2: Well, in any event, I guess we can...
3: I'll get him for that, too, if it's the last thing I ever do. Yeah, he turned my office into a parking lot for his office.
2: Well, I've heard that urban renewal creates some innocent victims. I guess you'd be one of those, huh?
3: Urban renewal does not need to create innocent victims, Mr. Elliott. I'm afraid our work has gotten that reputation because planners in many cities started out by tearing down slums. And, of course, slum dwellers are the ones who have the most trouble finding a new place to live that they can afford.
2: Well, I can appreciate that. But how can you renew an urban area without getting rid of the slums?
3: Oh, you do that eventually. But first, the modern, expensive apartment buildings should all be destroyed. And then low-cost public housing is put up to replace those, and of course that gives slum dwellers a place to move before you tear down the slums.
2: Oh, that sounds like farsighted urban planning, all right. What becomes of the people who live in those modern, expensive buildings that are the first to be torn down?
3: Well, my group isn't terribly concerned about what happens to them. They've got plenty of money, so they can move to another city or put their furniture in storage while they take a round-the-world cruise or something. A number of options open to them.
2: Yeah, I can see that. Now, of course, there are other forms of urban blight besides substandard housing, right?
3: Well, I might also mention that my group is concerned with other forms of urban blight besides substandard housing. Take old warehouses, for example.
2: You favor replacing them with new warehouses on the outskirts of cities to help cut down on truck traffic, right?
3: Oh, I never considered that idea, but I'm sure I would have rejected it if I had.
2: Uh-huh.
3: No, you see, it's my theory that we don't need warehouses at all anymore. And most of the food we eat now is processed, so it won't spoil if it's just piled up in the sun in vacant lots.
2: Well, what happens when it rains?
3: Well, urban planners can't control the weather. If a city is located in a damp climate, there's not much anybody can do about
2: no,
3: that.
2: No, I guess that was foolish of me to expect you people to do the impossible.
3: That's right. Now, for instance, I recently calculated that Tucson, Arizona could become a city of 1 million if it had a good harbor on the Pacific Ocean, but would have to tear down San Diego and replace it with Tucson to do that. However, I'm hoping that some of the people who had to move away when we tore all the buildings down may eventually come back. If they do, they'll find that it's much better planned than it used to be.
2: Well, I'm sure that's true, and you've given us all a better understanding of how you improve communities by destroying them, Mr. Waxford.
3: Thank you.
2: Thanks for sharing your knowledge with us today on this edition of Views Behind the Views, Behind the People, Behind the News.
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6: Well, you remember when you jumped in the water after me at Coney Island?
4: Yeah, I sure do.
5: York aboard the oldies.
6: Well, I'm not really a fish. I'm a man.
7: Henry,

We have a bit of everything in the forecast today. Mix of sun and cloud, chance for showers, possibly a thunderstorm, a high of 26, and the humidex at 31. UV index very high at 8. Partly cloudy overnight with a chance for showers this evening. Again, risk of thunderstorm activity. A bit windy at times, a low of 16. For tomorrow, a mix of sun and cloud with a high of 26. Humidex again at 31. And the UV index high at 7. Clear and 10 overnight. Wednesday, sun cloud mixed with a slight chance of rain. Once again, 25 for the high. A low with a slight chance for showers at 14 overnight. Thursday, sun cloud mix with a gain chance of showers, 26 for the high, a low of 12 with a clear sky. Weekend, looking promising. And Friday, nice too, sunny with a high of 24, a low of 9. Sunshine for the weekend, 24 for the high on Saturday, a low of 10. And a mix of sun and cloud on Sunday with a forecast high of 23 as we are at the middle of the month already. Normal daytime highs this time of year, 25. Overnight lows, 13.

Well, sometimes when you're sitting around trying to think of what to call your group, you say, you know what, let's just use our last names, Ashton, Gardner, and Dyke. And they did. And back in 1971, a one-hit wonder, this was a big one for them. 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
1: 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He ran with that for almost two decades. Some of his, and that show's best, on our Comedy Classic on the Time Machine.
2: Can you tell me a little bit about your past experience, what you've done in this?
3: Yes, well, I've worked for a publishing company for the past 5 years.
2: Which one will that be?
3: Smith Publishing.
2: Smith Publishing?
3: Right. There is one thing. I don't know if I should tell you. I guess so. It's so silly, but for the past, I guess 2 or 3 months, everywhere I go, you know, I go shopping and everything, I turn around, and there's a lady with a monkey on her head that's following me.
2: A lady with a monkey on her head?
3: Yes, that sounds silly, but it seems like everywhere I go, like I go to do my shopping, and I turn around, and there she is. It's an ordinary, you know, person, but she has a monkey on her head.
2: You tell anybody else about this?
3: No, sir. But I just thought maybe, you know, I should mention this, and it's really... I don't know what to do. It's making me very nervous, you know. And
2: how about the family physician? Maybe I'll see your family physician.
3: Well, no, I feel all right. It's just...
2: Well, I mean, he might be able to help you with this knocking on your head.
3: No, it's not my head. It's a lady.
2: The lady's head.
3: Yes, sir. And everywhere I go, there she is.
2: Where is she now?
3: I don't know. But, I mean, I'll probably see her later on today somewhere. Like, I'll get on the subway and I'll turn around and there she is, you know.
2: Hello, Miss Hanson. Thank you for coming in.
3: Okay, thank you. Hope I'll be hearing from you.
2: I hope so, too.
3: Is this the veterinarian's office?
2: No, this is the personnel office.
3: You're not sure?
2: Yes, ma'am, it's the personnel office.
3: I know you don't know me, and I've been thinking about what you said. And I know that there must be something wrong that I'm imagining this woman, and I will go to my doctor.
2: Mm-hmm. Which one are you going to?
3: I know it's ridiculous for me to imagine this. And I will. And I appreciate you being so nice to me.
2: Well, what's the name of your doctor? I don't like to talk to him. What's the name of your physician?
3: My doctor.
2: Yeah, after you talk to him, maybe I'd like to talk to him.
3: Are you not feeling well?
2: Oh, I feel fine, but just to see how you're doing.

0: The Way We Were remembers Neil Balgin. Neil was the former news director of Czechs TV and radio and certainly had a nose for news. His finest moment was when John Diefenbaker came to the region for an event and was not giving interviews, but Balge, as he was known, somehow corralled him and bagged what became the only interview Dief gave, scooping the networks in the process. Today's archive is from August 9th of 1984, when Neil Balgin was reporting live from a standoff in Halliburton.
1: The police just missed the goal, launched a siege on the house on the southwest side of Halliburton. Many shots have rang out. Most of them are believed. We're not sure of this, but most of the shots that we've heard from about a half mile away are believed to have been tear gas being fired into the house by police in the woods at the back of the house. The front area of the house is quite open and leads across the road and down across the sports field campus of the high school at the outskirts of Halliburton. Quite a number of spectators are at the police lines at the Highway 121 as it comes in the west side of Halliburton. Many people familiar with the village will know where the old steam engine is that's on display at the outskirts of Halliburton, and people are standing on top of it and around it and have a clear view of the house across the campus from there. The police helicopter is circling overhead, and as I said, periodically, just over the last 5 minutes or so, there must have been 20 or 30 shots ring out, all of them sounding the same type of weapon firing. We're not too sure whether it's police pistols or tear gas launchers, but we believe it is tear gas launchers, and the police helicopter is now closing its circle in, and the shots are coming faster. We are standing by at the scene, and we'll send in a further report as new developments occur. Neil Balgin, CHEX News at Halliburton.
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You know, I'm no different from anybody else. 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
1: Time Machine.
2: It appears that an inquest will not be held into the Simcoe Street fire that took five lives last month in Peterborough. Coroner Dr. R.B. Pritchard says he has no plan to call an inquest unless the order comes from Ontario's chief coroner. The cause of the fire has been officially filed as careless smoking. The fire marshal's report just released shows the fire started in a stuffed chair, either from a cigarette or a cigar.
3: Time Machine!

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We have a bit of everything in the forecast today. Mix of sun and cloud, chance for showers, possibly a thunderstorm, a high of 26, and the humidex at 31. UV index very high at 8. Partly cloudy overnight with a chance for showers this evening, and again, risk of thunderstorm activity. A bit windy at times, a low of 16. For tomorrow, a mix of sun and cloud with a high of 26, humidex again at 31, and the UV index high at 7. Clear and 10 overnight. Wednesday, sun cloud mixed with a slight chance of rain. Once again, 25 for the high. A low with a slight chance for showers at 14 overnight. Thursday, sun cloud mixed with a gain chance of showers. 26 for the high. A low of 12 with a clear sky. Weekend looking promising. And Friday, nice too. Sunny with a high of 24. A low of 9. Sunshine for the weekend. 24 for the high on Saturday. A low of 10. And a mix of sun and cloud on Sunday with a forecast high of 23 as we are at the middle of the month already. Normal daytime highs this time of year, 25. Overnight lows, 13.

0: That's right, time for a lost and found forgotten fave as we mine the archives for forgotten favorites and classics. Jerry Lee Lewis blew in like a hurricane in the late 50s, making his debut on television with Steve Allen, giving this whole lot of shaking going on. Great Balls of Fire and others, including from 1957, High School Confidential.
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1: 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In a minute, you're going to hear the rest of the story.
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0: Double L, O double good, Kellogg's best to you.
1: Now, the rest of the story. In 1933, Screen Actors had a name for rotten movie scripts like this one. This one entitled Night Bus. They called it Siberia. You got stuck acting in that movie, it was like being sent to Siberia. The two main characters in Night Bus were a spoiled heiress and a bohemian Greenwich Village-type painter. The plot, such as it was, involved their meeting on a bus and spending the next 2 hours as comrades, pooling their resources and bickering and hitchhiking. The script had made its way somehow to the desks of Columbia Pictures executives, and when they met on the subject, the consensus was dismal. Night Bus was, quote, froth, trivia, just another bus picture. No suspense, no heart, no oomph, no nothing, they agreed. And even if it were a good script, Columbia's executives concurred, most of its scenes were exteriors, and winter was coming. The weather would make for an arduous, expensive production. But for some reason, his executives' apprehensions notwithstanding, Columbia President Harry Cohn gave Night Bus a green light. So now what? Well, casting. The way studio star trading worked in those days, MGM owed Columbia a star. So Harry Cohn called Louis Mayer, MGM's president, and asked for Myrna Loy to play the spoiled heiress in Night Bus. And Myrna Loy read the script, but she flat out turned it down. All right, said Harry, what about Margaret Sullivan? Well, Margaret Sullivan read the script, and she turned it down, as did Miriam Hopkins and Constance Bennett. Hollywood was running out of stars for Night Bus. So once more, Columbia executives convened, and after a torrent of I told you so's and a one-week script-fixing session, Columbia's Cohn approached MGM's mayor with another request, Robert Montgomery as leading man. But Robert Montgomery read the script, and he turned it down. But then Louis Mayer got a brilliant, self-serving idea. There was a small potatoes actor on MGM's payroll, a fellow named Bill. Bill was being a bad boy at MGM, resisting his gigolo typecast and demanding higher pay. This surefire loser called Night Bus would serve as the ideal punishment. So Louis Mayer suggested him. And Harry Cohn reluctantly accepted him, and Bill grudgingly took the part. Thus did Night Bus finally leave the terminal, next stop oblivion. And yet, that script, the script predicted least likely to succeed, succeeded. In 1934, it received all five major Academy Awards, Best Picture, Best Actor, Best Actress, Best Director, even Best Writer. A record unequaled for more than 40 years. Because in the subtle reconfiguration of that irredeemable script, the spoiled heiress character had been transformed into a bored heiress, and the bohemian painter into a rebellious reporter. The name of the script was also changed to It Happened One Night. So Louis Mayer's scheme had backfired. As president of MGM, he had sought to punish a petulant actor on his payroll by forcing him to accept the lead in an unpromising production. And instead, he made a superstar of Bill, William Clark Gable. Only now you know the rest of the story.
2: If it ain't Charlie Moneybags, the big philanthropist.
3: You're aboard the time machine.
2: And when they called your name, you gave the large, generous amount of 3 cents.
3: Kawartha O'Neal.

Super Supremes on the Motown Monday, and there are some who still think that perhaps this song is written about Neil's dad, Scott Young. But no, this is about the guy on his farm, the caretaker, the old man who kept things running, Neil Young.

Back in the 60s, they took flight as the Jefferson Airplane. In the 70s, they moved up a notch to Jefferson Starship, and then the Starship after that. But back in 1975, Marty Balin. The late Marty Balin, whose voice soared with this Miracles on the Time Machine.

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You'll never

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0: Kawatha Time Machine remembers.
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2: Well, I'm the Sheik of Araby.
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1: For the 10th of August, and here's the almanac. Patty Austin, 78 today. The late Ronnie Spector, born in 1947. The late Bobby Hatfield in 1940 from the Righteous Brothers, of course. The late Eddie Fisher in 29. Jimmy Dean in 1928. Rosanna Arquette is 67. Antonio Banderas is 66. And Ian Anderson of Jethro Tull is 80 today. On the strip and on TV, 1919, the comic strip Gasoline Alley premieres in the Chicago Tribune. 1948, Alan Funt's Candid Camera debuts on ABC. We'll revisit that on our comedy classic today. In music, 2013, Edie Gourmet passed away at the age of 84. 2008, we lost Isaac Hayes at 65. 2002, Lisa Marie Presley married actor Nicolas Cage in Hawaii. It was her third. Cage filed for divorce 4 months later. 1985, Dire Straits' Money for Nothing peaked at number four in the singles chart. Notable for the groundbreaking music video and a cameo by Sting, who also co-wrote the song with Mark Knopfler. 1985, our own Bryan Adams scored his first number one album with Reckless, selling more than 12 million copies worldwide. It became his second highest selling studio album to date. Six singles were released from it: Run to You, Somebody, Heaven, Summer of 69, One Night Love Affair, and It's Only Love. Iconic songs all. 1974, Roberta Flack was number one with Feel Like Making Love, becoming the first song produced solo by a woman to top the chart. 1968, Tom Jones was at number one with Delilah. And 1963, on this short list today, Little Stevie Wonder 13 began a three-week run at number one with Fingertips Part 2, making him the youngest singer to top the charts. Absolutely. And of course, this being Motown Monday. Yeah.

have a bit of everything in the forecast today. Mix of sun and cloud, chance for showers, possibly a thunderstorm, a high of 26, and the humidex at 31. UV index very high at 8. Partly cloudy overnight with a chance for showers this evening, and again, risk of thunderstorm activity. A bit windy at times, a low of 16. For tomorrow, a mix of sun and cloud with a high of 26, humidex again at 31, and the UV index high at 7. Clear and 10 overnight. Wednesday, sun cloud mixed with a slight chance of rain. Once again, 25 for the high. A low with a slight chance for showers at 14 overnight. Thursday, sun cloud mixed with a gain chance of showers. 26 for the high. A low of 12 with a clear sky. Weekend looking promising. And Friday, nice too. Sunny with a high of 24. A low of 9. Sunshine for the weekend. 24 for the high on Saturday. A low of 10. And a mix of sun and cloud on Sunday with a forecast high of 23 as we are at the middle of the month already. Normal daytime highs this time of year, 25. Overnight lows, 13.

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Well, was there ever a movie that better captured the irreverence of the late 60s than The Graduate? And, of course, launching the career of Dustin Hoffman and the soundtrack, the brilliant soundtrack of Paul Simon and Art Garfunkel. Here they are with Mrs. Robinson. Cuckoo, cuckoo. Joe DiMaggio, we turn our lonely hearts to you. 1968. Your Kawartha Oldies.com, the fantastic Kawartha Time Machine.

here's a group that weaves some pop culture from back in the 60s into a song. And Never Look Back, Feeling Groovy, the 59th Street Bridge song from Harper's Bazaar on yourkawarthaoldies.com.

We have a bit of everything in the forecast today. Mix of sun and cloud, chance for showers, possibly a thunderstorm, a high of 26, and the humidex at 31. UV index very high at 8. Partly cloudy overnight with a chance for showers this evening, and again, risk of thunderstorm activity. A bit windy at times, a low of 16. For tomorrow, a mix of sun and cloud with a high of 26, humidex again at 31, and the UV index high at 7. Clear and 10 overnight. Wednesday, sun cloud mix with a slight chance of rain. Once again, 25 for the high. A low with a slight chance for showers at 14 overnight. Thursday, sun cloud mix with a gain chance of showers. 26 for the high, a low of 12 with a clear sky. Weekend looking promising. And Friday, nice too. Sunny with a high of 24, a low of 9. Sunshine for the weekend, 24 for the high on Saturday, a low of 10. And a mix of sun and cloud on Sunday with a forecast high of 23 as we are at the middle of the month already. Normal daytime highs this time of year, 25. Overnight lows, 13.

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1: And welcome to the great Twickenham Studios, where the boys, the Beatle, are making their new film, Help. And I am actually with the Beatle now. And to present them with their grandma awards, which they have won from America. And they're delighted to be here this afternoon to receive them. And I have had the singular honor, having been asked to present them. May I say?
2: Yes, you may.
1: Great pleasure.
2: Thank you very much, Peter. It's a great pleasure for us too, I'm sure.
1: Sure. May I say that? There are some more in here. Perhaps you'd like to have to take one.
3: Thanks a lot.
4: Thanks, Mr. Ustinov.
3: Thank you.
1: Thank you. As you can see, folks, the box is now empty. There are no more awards.
2: It's an honor, to say the least.
4: Itza.
2: And it's nice to have a chance, really, isn't it?
4: Itza. Longwa.
5: Longwa.
4: Twatip.
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7: 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He ran with that for almost two decades. Some of his, and that show's best, on our Comedy Classic on the Time Machine.
8: Oh, yeah. Well, my plan was this. I put myself in a very severe office atmosphere, really businesslike. Mm-hmm. And I wore my one dark suit for it. I looked great, very pressed. And I hired public stenographers. I played the part of a young executive. I was brilliant. And I told them that my stenographer was ill and that I needed their help. And then I dictated to them the most unbusinesslike letter that I could possibly think of.
9: I love you. Exclamation point. I must have you. Two exclamation points. You are everything to me. Three exclamation points. The world revolves around you. Question mark.
10: After revolves around you?
9: After, yes, yes. And remain, what should I remain?
10: You're writing the letter.
9: it's not a funny letter, is it?
10: I'm sorry, but I mean, I just never expected to take a letter like this. I mean, it's just...
9: Is it a funny letter?
10: It's not funny if that's the way you feel about someone, but I would think that you would sit down and write a letter like this yourself.
9: Oh, well, I composed it.
10: Right, but you're not going to typewrite a love letter, are you? This is, well, what is it?
9: It is a love letter. I certainly am going
10: to. I mean, you're going to type a love letter to someone?
9: It's an electric typewriter.
10: That's not the point. What do you mean it's an electric typewriter? That's not personal. You're dictating to someone else who's... I mean, to me, it's a business. That is, if this isn't business, but you did take business letters. Or you write personal letters to people in business, too. But this is... Dear is darling beloved, I don't know, this is something that's out of this world or something.
9: Could you read it back?
10: I certainly can.
9: With the punctuation, please.
10: Oh, boy. Dearest beloved darling, I cannot live without you any longer. Send it home. I need you more than I have ever needed anybody. Parenthesis. New paragraph. I, A, need you. B, want you. C, miss you desperately. It is my fondest wish, .. that you, A, love me, B, need me, C, miss me. Kindly check any two you have. Until we meet again, my love, know this, : I love you, exclamation point. I must have you. Two exclamation points. You are everything to me. Three exclamation points. The world revolves around you. Question. I adore you and remain.
9: I remain what? Your humble servant or?
10: Oh, that's terrible.
9: Your humble servant. Well, what?
10: Do you and remain? Do us forever and God.
9: You don't approve of my letter?
10: I don't approve of it in the first place because you should be writing this by hand.
9: Take another one.
10: I'll take it.
9: It's Mr. A. Funt, F-U-N-T.
10: Alan.
9: Alan who? Do you know Alan Funt?
10: He's on Candid Camera.
9: Yeah.
10: You writing to him?
9: Yeah. Dear Alan, once again, we have put a secretary on television without her knowing it. Her reactions were priceless. Signed, Woody Allen.
10: Woody Allen? Is this a trick?
9: You have to ask me,
10: I do. Oh, come on. Is this? Oh, no. Oh, for God. Oh!

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1: This is the other big hit that 10cc came out with 2 years after I'm Not in Love. From April of 1977, they gave us The Things We Do for Love, and all the things we do for love, some of which we care not to admit. 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

0: But just because you married a human, Samantha,
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We have a bit of everything in the forecast today. Mix of sun and cloud, chance for showers, possibly a thunderstorm, a high of 26, and the humidex at 31. UV index very high at 8. Partly cloudy overnight with a chance for showers this evening. Again, risk of thunderstorm activity. A bit windy at times, a low of 16. For tomorrow, a mix of sun and cloud with a high of 26. Humidex again at 31. And the UV index high at 7. Clear in 10 overnight.

And Friday, nice too, sunny with a high of 24, a low of 9. Sunshine for the weekend, 24 for the high on Saturday, a low of 10. And a mix of sun and cloud on Sunday with a forecast high of 23 as we are at the middle of the month already. Normal daytime highs this time of year, 25. Overnight lows, 13.

0: That's right, time for a lost and found forgotten fave as we mine the archives for forgotten favorites and classics. Jerry Lee Lewis blew in like a hurricane in the late 50s, making his debut on television with Steve Allen, giving us a whole lot of shaking going on. Great Balls of Fire and others, including from 1957, High School Confidential.
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2: In 1964, Hope took his troupe on the road, as he had for so many Christmases. But this time, he made his first of 9 trips to Vietnam.
3: My father was always walking up and down, rehearsing, working with the singers and dancers on routines because they'd never had a chance to rehearse before they left Los Angeles. The sense of camaraderie developed simply because everybody was mad at the food and throwing it at each other.
4: And the band came up with a brand new game coming over. They threw their box lunches overboard and watched the sharks get sick. All right,
5: let's bring back the girl. Hey! Give him a little kiss right there,
4: doll. Write your fiance and tell her you still remember what you're fighting for. Thank you very much.
6: At every place we played, there were 20,000 soldiers sitting on the ground just eating up every word. These guys have been waiting for hours, you know.
7: Oh, but it looks so pretty from the air.
4: Well, the boys in the camouflage department can work miracles.
7: I'll see you later, Bob.
4: Now, wait. Where are you going?
7: To the camouflage department. If they can make this place look beautiful, think what they can do for me.
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